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1: One lead in the series, beating the Canadians in this game for 4-0. In baseball, the rookie does it again for the White Sox.
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3: Get out of here. Way back and straight away left field. When he starts hitting the ball that way, opponents are going to pay dearly.
1: You heard it all on the White Sox radio network. They blew out the Twins 15-2. Right now, Shohei Ohtani on the mound and had a leadoff home run as the Dodgers lead the Rockies 2-0. Bottom of the third inning in L.A. Yankees already shut out the Royals 7-0 and completed a four-game sweep. Cubs snapped out of their 10-game losing streak with a 10-4 win over the Pirates. I'm Monty Bolaños.
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8: 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Again, that's Jason Smith Show. Hit the subscribe button. After you've done that, tap the thumbs up icon. Comment away whether you agree or disagree. Let us know what you think. Again, just search Jason Smith Show on YouTube and subscribe. Well, everything coming up, Smith. Carolina Hurricanes. Shut out the Canadians 4-0. I am one game away from seeing my basketball and hockey team go to the finals and final in the same week. This may be, it really may be the greatest sports week of my life. I don't know I have a better sports week than two teams going to the final. Well, in 2 weeks when they both win. But like for now, like this is could be the greatest sports week of my life.
10: Can we already start the idea that the next game out, the Canadians will quit casting aspersions upon the French, and away we go.
8: is Donovan Mitchell playing for the Canadians? Oh, too soon.
10: He wasn't alone though.
8: It's a 3-1. It's a 3-1 Hurricanes lead. But if you're doing the analytics, Canadians Hurricane series, like is it 2-2 or the Canadians up 3-1?
10: No, it's 3-1. I don't need Kenny Atkinson's fuzzy math to get me there. My eyes tell me what I need to see. You know, the Lakers hired a rocket scientist that we actually know.
8: An actual rocket scientist.
10: Yeah,
8: like he's a rocket scientist.
10: To their front office.
8: Yes.
10: Who actually worked with my ex.
8: Yeah. Wow, really?
10: Who I'd met a couple of times along the way.
8: So basically, if there's a player that underachieves, they can put him on a rocket and send him to space.
10: That is exactly it. I think that's part of it.
8: Hey, Reeves. We have another couple of games like you did at the end of the playoffs. You see that rocket right there? How'd you like to get on? You have a one-way ticket, and you can go meet that Russian dog they put in space like 50 years ago.
10: Nice.
6: What if the dog is still around?
10: If Cosmo's still
6: out
10: there?
6: What if Cosmo's still there?
10: That would be something.
6: That would be great, right? Because he's now morphed, and now he's like a walking, talking dog, and now he can do all kinds of things.
10: As long as he doesn't take out any number eight prospects in a baseball organization by trying to retrieve a bat.
6: Hello, comrade. Can you please tell me, who has won Westminster Dog and Kennel Show the last 50 years?
10: Do you think they've had, like, Russian TV shows just playing for the dog as he circles? Catching up on all the comedic legends.
6: Like, all the jokes when someone's away for a long time, the first thing they ask is, how did my sports team do?
10: Oh, absolutely.
6: Who won Westminster Dog and Kennel Show? What is Multipoo? Multipoo? What is a dog? Two different breeds. Whoa, that is much different. Much different than when I went through space in the 60s. Much different. Just been watching a lot of Hidden Figures the last few days. That's been on a lot.
10: Start going all the way back. Now we're going through the history of the... When did it change?
6: I don't know. If I went into space and met a talking dog, I don't think I'd be that surprised. Like, of course I'm in space. It's a talking dog. If I met a talking dog walking down the street, I'd go, whoa, this is a talking dog. But if I met a talking dog in space, I would say, yeah, of course, it's space.
10: If nothing else, you would at least have the technology of Doug.
6: Yeah, that is true. Yeah.
10: I think we should squirrel. I mean, we would at least be to that point. We don't know what's out there.
6: No, that is true.
10: I mean, every once in a while, to try to distract from other things, we get the, hey, by the way, aliens are real. Yeah, nobody cares. Once upon a time, we used to buy millions of copies of the weekly world news that had pictures of Bat Boy. Now nobody cares.
6: Mr. Reeves, can you please tell me who won gold medal 1980 in hockey? How much did we win by? I got reports we won 10-3 before Olympics began. That was last cutoff I got from Russia. What happened after that?
10: Jason making friends with the former Soviet Union here on Fox Sports Radio.
6: Oh, that'd be awesome. Who is this Mike Ruzioni that I keep hearing about? Who is he? You mean Tretiak was benched? How dare he do that? No, that's not like Triumph, the insult comic.
10: And then you explained to him that Tretiak became the greatest goaltender coach of all time and all that. It's like, yeah, yes, but he did not play.
6: Mishkin. They put Mishkin in. Mishkin. Wow. Okay. I need to make phone call. I need to call into Russia Sports Talk Radio Show and talk about 1980 team. I wonder if they do that in Russia, if, like, people bring that up. You know, people bring that up and go, yeah, how you doing? First time, long time. I know we're talking about whatever, World Cup coming up, whatever it is. Yeah, but, hey, listen, I got to go back to 1980. Okay, so second period, Johnson scores with a second left on the clock. And really, the decision to bring Mishkin in there, let's talk about that.
10: That is a... That would be a dark.
6: Oh man!
10: You're trying to have some positivity, and then you get that.
6: Yeah, a little bit.
10: Yeah, well, I mean, way to bring people down. Yeah. Look what you did to our Russian community that listens to the show.
6: I want to see the talking dog in space, man. That's what I want. That's the whole thing I want.
10: We can make that happen.
6: Yeah,
10: we're just down by the sound stages.
6: Yeah. We're shooting Austin Reeves off out into space, and we got talking dogs. Like, this is...
10: He had a good run.
6: This is Space Jam 3. Austin Reeves came back with a dog that can hit threes better than he can. Really? Oh, yeah.
10: Who do we cast for three? Is it, since we're going to outer space, is it Wembanyama?
6: Oh, yeah. Webby would have to be. Yeah. Well, his nickname is the alien, so I mean...
10: No, but that's it. I mean, he signs trading cards with pictures of aliens.
6: Yeah, I mean, it would have to be Wemby. It would have to be Wemby would come back.
10: Yeah.
6: We'd find out that Wemby is made on another planet from, like, you know, like super materials.
10: Well, remember, the Coneheads were from France. They used to tell everybody.
6: Oh, that is true. Yeah. Not the Coneheads, not the Miracle and Ice Coneheads.
10: No.
6: The Pavlovich.
10: The actual Dan Aykroyd Coneheads. They always said they were from France. And now we have Wembanyama, the alien from France. See how that works? I connected the dots, America. I cracked the case. Nothing about wings, but about aliens.
6: The case cracker. You found it. So the last 10 hours has been a pretty difficult one when it comes to somewhat of New York trying to celebrate the Knicks and people trying to, you know, hey, I'm getting a part of this championship, which could be just a few days
10: everybody
6: away.
10: Wants in, absolutely.
6: So it was yesterday that President Trump said that his plan is to go to game 3 or game 4 of the NBA Finals, right? Because that's the Knicks come back, game 3 and game 4.
8: He's gone to games like this before. That's the plan. And Kathy Hochul, who's the governor of New York, Democratic governor, obviously we talked about this, you know, Democrats and Democrats and Republicans would never, ever come together on anything ever in life. She had a bit today where she was asked during an interview about President Trump wanting to go to a Knicks game. And so here's the back and forth from earlier today where she was asked about President Trump going to the Knicks game. And this is what Kathy Hochul said.
7: Governor, what do you make of President Trump wanting to come to the NBA Finals? If the Knicks are possibly playing, do you think that he would go and you would also sit with him?
9: No.
7: What do you think of him saying he's a lifelong Knicks fan? I think that's how the Times reported it.
9: I ask him to name the starting lineup from 1993 championship team and see how he does.
8: Oh, no.
10: And then he turns and he says, Michael Jordan, Scottie Pippen, coached by the great Phil Jackson.
8: B.J. Armstrong.
10: Was a Knick.
8: B.J. Armstrong.
10: Who was on the Knicks' last championship team, I'll have you know.
8: Bill Cartwright started with the Knicks. They got Ewing. Didn't need him anymore. Got rid of him. Pushed him out of New York. Bill Wennington, St. John's. Right. So here's Kathy Hochul trying to burn President Trump because the question was, hey, you know, what do you think about him going being a lifelong Knicks fan? Now, Trump had lived in New York his whole life. You know, obviously he's a Knicks fan. And she says, ask the members of the 1993 championship team. And I sit here and go, oh, wow. Because when you hear 1993 Knicks, all I see is Charles Smith getting blocked time after time after time. The Knicks didn't win in 1993. They won in 1973.
10: Yeah.
8: In 1973.
10: Yeah, and see what I did there with the Bulls and Phil Jackson. I got you your link back to your title.
8: You did.
10: I did. Well. I didn't even need 6 degrees of separation.
8: John Paxson off the bench. He was
10: instrumental. And Cliff... Good News Levingston. Such a key contributor.
8: Didn't need Kukoc when he came in a couple of years later. He walked away. We had Kukoc. He made the shot. Scotty had the migraine. I see, Trump saying he wants to go and Kathy Hochul now jumping in saying this. And I just want to say this. Everybody, please stay away from my Knicks. Please stay, let the Knicks do their thing. Please don't get involved. Don't try to play this as any sort of thing. Just please leave the Knicks alone, man. This is a big deal, man. This is not just, hey, this is the Super Bowl where two teams are playing. This is the World Series, two teams. This is the Knicks, man. Just let them play. I don't want to hear stuff like this every single day. Just let the Knicks play, man. The Knicks are uniting everybody in the city. Everybody's a Knicks fan. The Knicks are going to unite the entire country against the Thunder if they play. Because SGA, nobody likes. Everybody hates the Thunder. SGA flops all the time. I saw a flop, flopped here, flopped everywhere. Like, it's uniting. The Knicks are uniting against the Thunder. The big market, evil empire Knicks are going to be the people's favorite against the suddenly evil Oklahoma City Thunder and all the flopping. Leave the Knicks. Let the Knicks do their thing. Just let them do their thing. Just let them go. Let them play. I know there's a bunch of days between now and when the pesky games actually have to happen. Let's party for the next few days while the Knicks lock down and get ready for whoever they're going to play coming off this. Let the Knicks just do their thing. Just let them do their thing.
10: Yeah, but it's the well-known and well-established fact, even with those dopey bets that mayors do and governors do whatever. Hey, I'll send you whatever our favorite pie is in our city too. What do you guys got? We got sandwiches. Okay, cool. We're betting this. There's always the I want a part of it because it makes me look like one of the people.
8: Yeah.
10: Right? Oh, I want to be a man or woman of the people.
8: Every politician wants a part of it because it's uniting.
10: Right? I mean, right? Mondani doing the, hey, we got to open up every big venue and have these watch parties to bring New Yorkers together.
8: Yeah. It's easy publicity.
10: Easy. Right? Absolutely.
8: Because that's the big thing is politicians always look for and say, okay, what can I really come across on the side of that everybody agrees upon, whether they vote for me or not? And certain things, okay, they want this. But sports teams are it, man. And the Knicks, and luckily, the Knicks are really New York team because every other team is split. There's nobody that the Nets fans. Just stop. That's no one knows the Nets fan. But like you have the Yankees and Mets are split, right? And Giuliani always was, hey, I'm a Yankee fan, 100%, right? Not a Mets fan. But the Yankees and Mets are split. The Jets and Giants are split. Islanders and Rangers are split. The Knicks, they're the one team that everybody roots for, that has united everybody. So, okay, yeah, I see where everybody wants a piece of this. Let the Knicks play, man. Everybody, just let the Knicks play.
10: That's why I always laugh.
8: Let them play.
10: I think back to Chicago, right? Obviously, far more Cubs fans than White Sox fans. So what did President Obama do when he was sitting there? It's like, oh, White Sox guy, right? South Side, mm-hmm. whatever. And then University of Chicago and everything else. Who's your favorite White Sox player? And you can see, you might as well splice in a few good men. Hal. And then finally comes up with Frank Thomas.
8: Eddie Seacott, before he was an 8-man out, near 30-game winner, would have won had Kid Gleason not benched him the entire month of August in 19. Saw the movie.
10: Very 29 good. Is not 30.
8: Saw that. Gandel, softest hands in the league, first baseman. You had lots of guys there. Lots of guys. White Sox were great. Fixed. Back in, allegedly fixed.
10: But it's just that idea. It's like, yeah. In that case, it was grabbing onto the underdog and trying to run with it with as much success as trying to swipe President Trump away by citing the 1993 Knicks.
8: Was a big fan of the short shorts in the 70s? Ralph Garr, those guys.
10: Nicely done. The short shorts. Yeah, the Eric Soderholm years. But
8: too many. You cut your knees pretty badly with sliding with no protect. So I see where that went away now. But yeah, South Side. just leave everybody, please. Leave the Knicks alone. The Knicks are ours.
10: Everybody wants their piece and is climbing politicians. And sometimes it gets a little bit odd, but you know, that's the price of success, man. Everybody wants a piece.
8: Exit up out of Fresca, exit Swollen Dome. The Jason Smith Show with Mike Harmon live from the Fox Sports Radio studios. 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

0: hour, but straight ahead, the latest drama involving one NFL team is insane. 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
1: Guaranteed human. And here's what you need to know.
18: Once again, Shohei Ohtani did a little bit of

0: we pulled out.
1: Yeah.
0: That would actually play in arenas for year, in that arena for years.
2: I could have both of my teams reaching the final or finals in the same week. Like, I have to live with the fact that the Mets stink and the Jets are going to really, really stink. But I think that's okay. I think I'm all right with that. Because I got the Knicks in the finals, and I'm one game away from the Hurricanes in the Stanley Cup final. So I'm feeling pretty good, right? I feel like I can't really ask for a lot. I'm like, okay, well, I went. No. If my other teams stink, two teams this in the final in the same week, like, this might be the best sports week of my life.
0: Just think, even if the and when the Hurricanes get swept.
2: Oh, whoa, what are you talking about? Why are you going to jump to something so negative and bad?
0: Balance, man.
2: Jump to that,
0: now
2: man.
0: There's balance.
2: Why can't?
0: Because those other teams don't matter at this point. No, Jets aren't playing.
2: No, that's true.
0: And really, neither are the Mets.
2: No. Well, even the Mets won tonight.
0: They got to win.
2: Everything's coming up, Smith.
0: We came in and Devin Williams came walking in, and we're just sitting there going, wait for it. And it never came. 4-2, your final.
2: Yeah.
0: Leaving two runners on base.
2: No, he left the bases loaded.
0: Oh, did he get the bases loaded? I looked away for a minute, and then I saw him celebrating.
2: He walked the bases loaded with one out, and I said, this is going to be awful. Okay. But he got the
0: yeah, because we made the nod at runners on first and second. All right, so loads him up and finishes the job. Yeah. I just saw the celebratory handshake. Oh, no, they finished.
2: Hey, we'll win one out of every five or six games, whether you think we're going to or not. Think about that.
0: Like, very rare do you get a team in those less than 60 wins. Takes a lot of effort to get down there.
2: But when it comes to the NBA Finals now, and tomorrow night's Game 6, we talked about this last hour, firmly expect the Spurs to win back at home, Wemby to have a great game, probably play a lot closer to the basket than he has played, especially in the last couple of nights. You know, he's probably getting tired a little bit too, playing more minutes, longer playoff now, didn't have a lot of minutes during the season. Again, I don't expect him to take a lot of threes tomorrow. His offensive game will be close to the basket. What am I rooting for the Knicks in the finals? I'm not going to sit here and say, I want a 7-game series and I want game 7 to go 17 playoffs and into overtime and all. No, I'm not going to give you that crazy ass stupid answer.
0: Well, I mean, it's true. It goes without saying.
2: It's not like, you know, the Thunder or the Spurs would have to turn around from game 7 play
0: the following
2: 24
0: day.
2: Hours later. Exactly. I mean, there's enough time. The NBA likes it. I think the NBA final schedule goes Wednesday is game 1, Sunday is game 2, the following Thursday, 10 days later, is game 3, game 4 is Sunday, a week later is game 5. Like, the NBA finals takes a month to play 7 games, all right? So I think the teams will be okay.
0: What is insane, though, is, like, there's no weekend. There's a Saturday game.
2: Yeah. Yeah. It's the NBA final schedule is just nuts. But 100% I want the Spurs over the Thunder. 100%. And I'm not jinxing anything by saying it. I'm not saying it there. No, 100% I want the Spurs over the Thunder. Now, why? Number one, you would have a Spurs team in the final. None of them have played on this level before. None of them have played. The Knicks have played deeper into the playoffs, not in the finals themselves, but the Spurs are younger. They've not played on this kind of stage. The Thunder, they were just here last year. They kind of have a dynasty going. They'll be more than comfortable on this stage again, where the Knicks will be the newcomers. And after 9 days of people telling the Knicks how great they are, okay. So, number one, Spurs on the stage be a lot more easier to handle than the Thunder. The Spurs are a team that's a little beaten up right now. De'Aaron Fox is not 100%. Dylan Harper's not 100%. Wemby is getting tired. I'm hoping that the Spurs have enough gas left in the tank for a game 6 win and Wemby can have another legendary game 7 and then the gas tank hits empty for the NBA Finals. But the Spurs are the more beat up of the two teams. And yes, the Thunder are playing without a couple of their best players, but it doesn't matter. The Thunder are still playing at this high level. They also feel like they have not played at their highest level yet. SGA is shooting horribly for the playoffs, right? He's getting to the free throw line. He's getting his points. But every game, he's 6 for 19, 7 for 20. He's shooting terribly, right? At this point, again, I wouldn't defend him. Just have a 3-foot halo and say, hey, go ahead, take a shot. You're not, you're going in to make contact, just to make contact, to get to the free throw line. You're not shooting well. We're going to give you all these crazy ass shots and watch you shoot 7 for 28. And we're going to wind up winning games and not send you to the free throw line for all of your points. But the Thunder still feel like they have a level to get to. Chet Holmgren certainly feels like he has another level to get to. So yeah, 100%. If I had to pick who I want the Knicks to face in the finals, it's the Spurs. We already beat them for the title once. It would be, you know, they beat them. They beat them. You know, they're in the Spurs' head. We won the IST already. You know, we beat them once. Now we're going to go back to back here against them. Like, all of those reasons for the Spurs, seeing that it seems like they're maybe running on fumes and knowing what the Thunder are going to have in the finals with their experience and being used to the spotlight. Yeah, I 100% want the Spurs over the Thunder.
0: Do you think they have a banner being designed in New York that's like the girl on fire dress in Hunger Games? To where it burns off all of the inner, I'm trying to give it its proper term,
2: sure.
0: The in-season tournament, the IST championship.
2: No.
0: And then it would be the finals and it'd be like glowing and everything.
2: No, I think Cena is probably spending his time doing that Landry Shamet mural. Now, MSG. I think they're worried about that now.
0: Or he's eating kale.
2: Yeah.
0: I mean, I'm not sure.
2: Because I think in the Landry Shamet mural now, because he has a mural, right? This is the Knicks. This is how great the Knicks are. He's got a mural near MSG. I think it moves like in Harry Potter. You can see the mural. Like, if you walk, you see him. He makes the three that bounces off the rim and the backboard and the rim again against the Cavs that tied game one. So I think you actually see, if you go really fast, you can see it in real time. If you run by again.
0: Makes a snarky comment and then goes back to stone faced. No, I got that. Shai Gilgeous-Alexander for the playoffs, 6 more free throws made than field goals as we go through. He's shooting 38%, 38.8. Let's round up to 39. For this series, he was at 47%. Last series, 56 in that opening round. But you look at its difficult shots, the contortion, and a lot of attention, of course, to how many times he goes to the foul line. But I'm with you. Mm-hmm. You want to take long range twos or distance shots? Have at it.
2: I will do that. The first couple of games, show me that you can be that guy. Show me that you can shoot 48% from the floor, 45% from the floor. Because if he's still shooting 37%, yeah, give him up. Because guess what? He'll score 25 points, but he's gonna score it going 8 for 30. And guess what? That's a huge advantage for the Knicks. It's not slowing the game down, getting to the free throw line, and it's more turnovers. It's more possessions for the Knicks. That's a huge win. Quite honestly, I'm telling you, I do have Mike Brown's phone number. Like, I would text him and I would say, hey, you play the Thunder. Let him shoot. Point away. He's not shooting well. Each round has been worse for him during the playoffs, to where it's at the point now where I don't know why the Spurs put any defenders near him. Hey, go ahead, shoot. We'll give it to you. You got to prove that you can make the shots before we start D-ing you up like we normally have.
0: He's averaging 3 more assists per game during this series than the series with the Lakers, who did a good job of defending him, right? He didn't get a lot of clean looks there, and the Spurs have tried to implement that. The key to this game 6 is Alex Caruso. Mm. Right? He's been a gnat to Wemby.
2: Western Conference Finals MVP,
0: 40-1 Alex last Caruso. We looked at the odds. third favorite behind SGA and Wembanyama. But, you know, Wembanyama, curious, how many minutes can he carry you? Can you fight through when he's off the court? How much do you lose? Because we saw the plus-minus differential going into game 5 was absolutely immense. Right, it was what, -38 when he was off the court, and so you're losing those second unit. You lose your intimidator at the rim, and certainly we talked about his rebounding hasn't been there. But Caruso disappeared in game 4, had a big fat 0 in terms of the points column. Still contributed in his other ways, but you didn't have everybody else because Williams shot terribly. The other Williams still isn't playing. Mitchell's not available. So, yeah, for you, you definitely want to see the Spurs, right? We talk about them rotationally and the youth factor, and we've seen a lot of bad turnovers, unforced errors along the way, and the frustration to where with the physicality that OKC's brought, even game 5, Chet got a little chesty, as it were, after playing. You know, disappearing for the first, wearing the cloak of invisibility, to go back to your Harry Potter analogy. he showed up big in game 5. He's got to be big once again. Or if he goes chesty in San Antonio, is he suddenly in foul trouble? And so all of a sudden, Wemby has an even clearer spot to the basket. So it'll be a curious checker game, but I'm really excited to be able to watch this one to see the SGA part of it.
2: Yeah, I mean, I would like to be able to say that I feel confident with the Knicks and I can feel confident the Knicks and the Thunder. First two games in Oklahoma City, I can see the Knicks. Absolutely have to get one of the first two games. The one thing I keep coming back to is that, to be quite honest, I keep coming back to this, is that does SGA really think he's going to go to the free throw line in the finals against the Knicks like he has been over the course of his career? That is not going to happen.
0: Who's refereeing?
2: Can you imagine? Patrick Ewing. Patrick Ewing.
0: Is he going to wear that cool jaunty hat, Charles S. Dutton rock-like thing?
2: And knee pads?
0: Well, yes, no,
2: the officiating crew will be Patrick Ewing, Bernard King, and John Starks. I would say Marbury, but he really does a great job with the crowd, so I'd like to keep him there.
0: No.
2: He's kind of like an unofficial coach.
0: He's found his new calling.
2: So he's got a thing there. But those will be your three referees for the game.
0: Current odds, +110 to +135 for the Thunder to win the title, implied about 45%. The Knicks, your second favorite, about a 30% probability, and the Spurs thereafter. So it's the curiosity for your squad. Yeah, you'd love to see the Spurs, especially Wemby, because he disappears, man.
2: Yeah.
0: Not playing. He's Bruce Banner too often.
2: Tell me, man.
0: You got to listen to the whole show. I mean, that was the analogy from the end of last week. Might have been the best cinematic one that we pulled, because he has played that way a couple of times.
2: Yeah.
0: And then there's yesterday, where you couldn't even get him to show up, you know, like trying to elicit the, come on, big guy, come on. No, he didn't even show up at the podium.
2: No, look, and if I could see the Spurs, if they get out of this round, all of a sudden, hey, they hit a new level in the next round, but they're not. Again, they look like they are just holding on at this point. So I don't see it where, hey, Wemby's going to suddenly get rejuvenated for the NBA Finals. Again, they've been running him around a lot. I'm sure Mike Brown is seeing what the Thunder are doing, saying, yep, this is kind of what we have to do to Wemby. We got to run him around, exhaust him. So the fourth quarter, he doesn't have the energy needed. This is what we're going to do. I don't see this as being a, hey, the Spurs are in a rough patch and they hit the finals and suddenly we're a new team. I can see that for the Thunder, but I can't see that for the Spurs.
0: No, I mean, we keep talking about, you know, the longevity and history of these Knicks players together, right? They know each other. They go through the ebb and flow of this season, right? January sucked. You were calling for trades, and Karl Anthony Towns was going to get shipped out of town. Even in that series against the Hawks, you were firing everybody.
2: Yeah. Game
0: you
2: three.
0: Weather the storm,
2: sure.
0: And you come back through, and there's no panic in this squad. Whereas we've seen several instances, the young guards for San Antonio, where suddenly the moment looked really big. So.
2: Exit Albata Fresca, exit Swollen Dome, the Jason Smith Show with my best friend, Mike Harmon. Time to find out what's trending in the wide world of sports from someone who brought in Uncrustables.
0: Yay!
2: For all of us tonight.
1: Show did.
2: It's Monty Bolaños.
1: Yeah, if I can't lose 3 pounds, neither are you guys.
2: So you got to eat the calcine bars, I'm telling you. It's all water weight. You're going to put on the water weight, and then it's all going to come off all at once.
1: Okay. Can't wait to do it. I also can't wait for the NBA playoffs to continue Thursday, later today. If you're already on the East Coast, Game 6 between the Spurs and the Thunder is going to tip off from San Antonio at 8:30 Eastern time. I know you're waiting for the actual finals because of the Knicks. Knicks Muse is an account on Twitter. I don't know if you follow it, but they posted a video from somebody else and gave the person credit of Pope Leo, and the Pope Leo clearly acknowledges the guy in the video and gives him like a blessing and a thumbs up, and the guy is wearing a Knicks shirt. So everyone's like, the Pope has blessed the Knicks. He's blessed the Knicks. He is on board.
2: Did he do the sign of the cross?
1: He did.
0: Yeah.
1: He did.
2: Now, he may have also said, I want you to take that Knicks shirt and get your friend and get the hell out of here.
1: He may
2: have done that.
1: I don't think that.
0: That's blasphemous, and now the Knicks will lose.
2: Like just like making the sign of the cross. You get that Knicks shirt and your friend and get the hell out of here.
1: Pope Leo has like a smile. He gives him a thumbs up. Okay. He's like all for it. He's just like me. We are all just Knicks fans, all of us at in. Trust me. He has jumped on board. I'm more of a Knicks fan because Madison Square Garden Sports and the Knicks are going to donate hundreds of free tickets to underprivileged youth in the New York City area for the NBA Finals games, all at Madison Square Garden. Things not so hot for SGA, though. Underdog Sports, a sports prediction market, received a cease and desist letter regarding a promotion that makes fun of Shai Gilgeous-Alexander's efforts to draw fouls, specifically an operation game that I'm trying to win. Okay, who else is trying to win? Well, the Carolina Hurricanes are trying to move on to the Stanley Cup Finals, and they shut out the Montreal Canadiens 4-0 in Game 4 of the Eastern Conference Finals. They now have a 3-1 series lead. Baseball on Wednesday night, Ohtani pitched 6 hitless innings, had a leadoff home run as the Dodgers defeated the Rockies 4-1 to complete the 3-game sweep. LA has also won 5 in a row. Yankees shut out the Royals 7-0. They completed a 4-game sweep. White Sox blew out the Twins 15-2. Rookie Munetaka Murakami hit his 20th home run of the season. Orioles crushed the Rays 11-2. Blaze Alexander with his first home run of the season and ended with 6 RBI, while Pete Alonso reached 1,000 career hits. I know Jason cares about that one. Cubs snapped out of a 10-game losing streak with a 10-4 win over the Pirates. Mets snapped out of their 5-game losing streak with a 4-2 win over the Reds. Golf News Sports Illustrated reports Tiger Woods did not submit an entry for the Open Championship, indicating that for a second consecutive year, Woods is going to miss all of the season's major championships. No major surprise there. In men's college hoops, lastly here, guys, the following players have withdrawn from the NBA draft. Baylor wing Tunde Yesufu. I think I said that right. He withdrew and committed to St. John's, so he's on the move. All SEC point guard Tyler Tanner withdrew, but he's returning to Vanderbilt. Point guard Jeremy Fears returning for his junior year at Michigan State. Woo!
2: No, clearly, TJ, he had nothing to fear but Fears himself in going back to school. Very nice.
1: Thank you.
2: All right. And thank you for the Uncrustables.
1: My pleasure. Thanks for the food, guys.
0: Victory.
2: I think that's like the rejected name of a Disney superhero animated movie. How about the Uncrustables? Yeah, I don't know about that. Nah, I don't know.
0: Might be out there.
2: No, we have one hero who's all peanut butter and he's sticky, and the other one who's all jelly and people slip and fall. Yeah, I don't know. The Uncrustables. Yeah, I don't know. Yeah, it's a tough one.
0: We could get that to
2: the Uncrustables.
0: What is it on the evening swim?
2: Adult Swim. And one would be bread, where it'd be really soft, because Uncrustables is soft bread. And some, like, if someone was falling, like the bread would run and it would cushion their fall like a big. Oh no, maybe we have something with the Uncrustables here. Oh, we might be something.
0: Or he's soft and he just complains about everything.
2: Oh,
0: because then we don't have to put as much money into the animation. It's more about the comedy writing.
2: Exit out about a Fresca exit Swollen Dome. Jason Smith, Mike Harmon, live from the Fox Sports Radio studios. Coming up next, boy, an NBA final story you got to hear to believe. That's next, Fox.
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21: 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This ball heading back. It is gone. A home run. A leadoff home run. The 28th of his career. Ohtani makes it 1-0. Shohei Ohtani knows how to bring the fans to their feet.
20: 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Ohtani also pitched six hits.

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13: Once again, Shohei Ohtani does a little bit of everything for the Dodgers.
14: Here's a 1-1 from Sugano. Ohtani hammers it to dead center. This ball heading back. It is gone. A home run. A leadoff home run. The 28th of his career. Ohtani makes it 1-0. Shohei Ohtani knows how to bring the fans to their feet.
13: AM 570 LA Sports Dodgers Radio Network. Ohtani also pitched 6 hitless innings as LA defeated Colorado 4-1 to complete the 3-game sweep. The Yankees shut out the Royals 7-0 and completed a 4-game sweep. White Sox blew out the Twins 15-2. Munetaka Murakami hit his 20th home run of the season, while the Cubs snapped out of their 10-game losing streak with a 10-4 win over the Pirates. And at the Stanley Cup playoffs, the Hurricanes shut out the Canadiens 4-0 in Game 4 of the Eastern Conference Finals to take a 3-1 series lead. I'm Monsi Bolaños.
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4: Can you call it Taylor and the Tribe? Welcome in the beginning of another hour of the Ben Maller Show. We are in the air everywhere. One on one. 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Guaranteed.

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10: The NBA playoffs continue with Game 6 on Thursday between the Thunder and the Spurs, and it all tips off from San Antonio at 8:30 p.m. Eastern Time. Baseball on Wednesday, Shohei Ohtani pitched 6 hitless innings and even had a leadoff home run as the Dodgers defeated the Rockies 4-1. L.A. has won 5 in a row. The Yankees shut out the Royals 7-0. They completed a 4-game sweep, while the White Sox blew out the Twins 15-2. Rookie Munetaka Murakami hit his 20th home run of the season. The Cubs snapped out of their 10-game losing streak with a 10-4 win over the Pirates. In men's college hoops, Baylor wing Tunde Yesufu withdrew from the NBA draft and committed to St. John's. All-SEC point guard Tyler Tanner also withdrew and is returning to Vanderbilt. And at the Stanley Cup playoffs, the Hurricanes shut out the Canadiens 4-0 in Game 4 of the Eastern Conference Finals to take a 3-1 series lead. I'm Monty Bolaños.
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3: Top of the hour, it is VSiN by the Books. Dave Ross right here, Circa Sports in the Mint Gaming Hall in Franklin, Kentucky. Our closer, Jensen Lewis, on the road in Morgantown, getting ready for a little double duty. Always great to have you on, even on the road, Jensen. And you got a big call coming up tomorrow, ESPN. And I do know back in Las Vegas, you'll be center stage at Circa Sports.
4: We will confirm that with the maestro, Mike Palm. He was gracious enough, asked him early this week, hey, I got the schedule. What do you think? 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So if you're coming through around 9 a.m. Pacific, Tom Hart and I center stage there, ESPN2, Kentucky and Wake Forest to kick off the Morgantown Regional on Friday afternoon.
3: I can guarantee you this. That means here in Kentucky, you will be center stage right behind me here at the Mint Gaming Hall as well, my man. Let's get to it. A lot to get to, including some UFC talk here, some NFL talk. But we have to begin one win away for your Carolina Hurricanes. That's where we'll be in our highlights and headlines.
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3: Jensen, history was made last night. And not in the good way if you're Montreal. They lost four consecutive home games for the first time ever in their historic Stanley Cup post. And it's never happened before, and now it's happened. Four straight losses at the Bell Center here for Montreal. They get shut out yesterday 4-0. Jensen, this thing was over early. A couple quick goals, 3-0 after the first. Frederick Anderson does his job. The defense does their job. And this feels like one-way traffic here, up 3-1.
4: And pretty much how we said it yesterday, right? So we felt the under was certainly the way to go, period. If you were not convinced on a side, to me, it just was a myriad of things in favor of Carolina. By the way, that is the third shutout in 12 postseason games for Frederick Anderson. I know that you have a ticket, what, plus 550 for him on the Conn Smythe?
3: Yes, sir.
4: The way it's going, incredible value. He has been Dominic Hasek-esque here at limiting a very high-powered Montreal offense. Credit where it's due. They have taken advantage. Rob Brindamore's crew on the precipice here of punching their ticket to the Stanley Cup Final.
3: Would love to see it again. Mitch Marner still the betting favorite to win the Conn Smythe with VGK sitting in the catbird seat waiting for it, but it feels like Carolina, just a matter of time. They'd have two chances if needed to get this done, but it might only take one with Game 5 on the horizon. Game 6 could be the end tonight for San Antonio. If they don't get a home win and extend this series to 7, it's all over, and then we will get OKC against the New York Knicks. But injuries are a concern for OKC. They did a really good job in Game 5 getting bench contributions. Alex Caruso with 22 off the bench. I don't know that you can count on 22 from a guy like Alex Caruso. You put McCain in the starting lineup, he got you 20, Jensen. This feels like the remedy for no Jalen Williams, no A.J. Mitchell here for OKC, and I wonder if that's going to be the same look that Mark Daigneault implores tonight.
4: Yeah, we'll kind of pay attention here. The only thing really that I would lean towards tonight is the over. Mentioned it to for people just joining the show. For the five games in this series, winning team has scored at least 122 points themselves. The only outlier there, of course, San Antonio in Game 4, 108-82 there. So might be a way to get different, Dave, or creative, another way to make the same bet. But I do like a little bit of the over tonight. We'll wait to see kind of where the market shifts towards this afternoon. Obviously, those injury issues will become paramount on it. But 218.5, if you can find that, still think that's a strong lead for later on tonight.
3: Well, when we catch up with the maestro, Mike Palm, later on this hour, we'll ask him about some of the needs here for Circa and beyond. I wonder if there's any liability here on either one of these two teams, and wonder about the Knicks now, maybe a shock to the system coming out of the East and the way that they did. How about yesterday, the pitching that we saw in the bigs was fantastic. Christopher Sanchez now, what, over 44 and two-thirds innings here, scoreless streak. That's getting rather historic in and of itself. They get a 3-0 win against San Diego. The Cubs break their 10-game losing skid. Then they get Paul Skeens today. And Dustin May took a no-no into the eighth. And then not only do they not get that, but they don't get the win. Jensen, some really good arms were on display yesterday.
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0: 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Right, Todd? 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
3: We're kicking off a beautiful stretch of weather here in Northeast Ohio starting today. Sunshine, a decent breeze, low humidity and temperatures in the upper 60s to near 70. Clear skies tonight. We're back down into the 40s, so kind of cool tonight. And then a beautiful day on Friday, a little bit warmer, sunshine. Temperatures getting into the mid to upper 70s. We'll cool back down into the 60s on Saturday, but with more sun. From the 3 News Weather Center, I'm Senior Meteorologist Matt Wentz.
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0: this out.
1: Aho with a keep in at the Montreal blue line. Gostisbehere whips it across. Ehlers. Aho shoots. He scores! A power play goal! Carolina gets a 1-0 lead. Their first power play goal of this series. And Sebastian Aho delivers it. It's 1-0 Hurricanes.
2: Hurricanes are the first team to open a postseason run with at least six consecutive road wins. Last time that happened was 2022. That's your play of the day brought to you by Panini. Hottest rookies, biggest superstars, the all-time greats, the only place to collect them all. Panini trading cards, the official trading cards of the Dan Patrick Show. Did we settle on a poll question?
3: We have not yet, Dan. We got a couple options here. For starters, will there be a Game 7 between the Spurs and the Thunder?
2: I hope, but for some reason I don't think. I hope. What else do you have?
3: Paulie sent this one over. This is actually an interesting topic. In 100 years, in 100 years, which athlete from this era will be the most remembered slash spoken about? And we can kind of populate this one as a squad, but like Tom Brady, LeBron, Lionel Messi, Otani, Wemby, any others?
2: Yeah, Paul.
4: So my thought was, we still bring up Babe Ruth regularly on a sports radio show 100 years after he was relevant. And, you know, there's some other players like Jim Brown or, you know, there's not that many. Wilt Chamberlain makes our show. Mm. I'm curious, people from today who, because of their accomplishments or pending accomplishments, will be talked about 100 years from now on a sports radio show.
2: Well, Shohei Ohtani will, in my opinion, because he threw six no-hit innings. He also hit another home run. His ERA is now 0.82. He's becoming, I'll be careful when I say this, a better pitcher than hitter. Now, he's been on a recent tear the last couple of weeks to raise his batting average, but I go back to what Dave Roberts said to us in spring training, that Ohtani is really focused on winning the Cy Young. If he were to win the Cy Young, and with all these MVP, and he'll win the MVP again, like we're seeing a historical run. We're seeing something that's never happened. And I don't know if we get imitators that, you know, you'll have teams that'll say, hey, why don't we try to develop somebody like that? Because a lot of your pitchers were great hitters. They usually you pitched, and if you didn't pitch, you played shortstop and you batted third. But I think what we're seeing with Ohtani is something we've never seen before. Therefore, he's going to stand out. I mean, Messi is unbelievable. But is he Pele? Like, we still talk about Pele. Tom Brady, who knows what the quarterbacking position is going to be like in 100 years from now? Yes, Dylan.
3: I feel like as the de facto soccer guy here, I have to say Messi and Ronaldo do have kind of that extra level of reach globally.
2: Yeah, but they kind of cancel each other out. They're both unbelievable. Like Pele stood alone for a long time. But I think Ohtani, to have sit, he was angry last night because his location wasn't great, but he had six no-hit innings and hit another home run. Yes, Paul.
4: With Ohtani, does he get bonus points if it's really close for the Cy Young this year because he also has 600 at-bats?
2: And you brought up this point to me this morning, and I didn't think about it. But if you're thinking about, hey, all I'm going to do is pitch, but then it's so much more than that. It's all I'm going to do is pitch, and then the other days I'm going to hit. And you factor that in. Because pitchers, hey, I got to have 4 days rest. I got to have 5 days rest. Shohei Ohtani doesn't get that. Now you can say, well, okay, we're going to be a DH. Okay, you still have to get ready for a game. So maybe not physically, but mentally, you're getting ready for another game. Yes, Dylan.
3: Yeah, I mean, the argument in the past is, against pitchers winning the MVP has always been, well, you play every 5 days. You know, batters play every single day. But I do think that Ohtani will have a tough time winning, unless it is by like just undisputed that he's the Cy Young. I think he'll have a tough time if he's basically just winning the MVP every season. I think they'll be hesitant to give him both unless it is just like you can't make an argument.
2: All right, he's pitched 55 innings. His ERA is 0.82. Go back to the start of the season. Like, Skeens had a bad outing against the Mets. His ERA was like 64. Plus, he's hit .383 over the past 13 games. And you're right. The voters might say, well, you got the MVP. Let Skeens get the Cy Young again. Yeah, Paul.
4: Most starting pitchers have 11 or 12 starts at this juncture of the season. Ohtani has 8.
2: Yeah.
4: So he's behind the curve a little bit, and that could be used against him.
2: But I'm going to have to get the numbers here. And Big Day Ray had these, or we were talking about this, the amount of innings he's going to have to pitch. Because if I look at Chris Sale and Jacob DeGrom, like some of these guys who have won the Cy Young, I think Ohtani might have to pitch 170 innings. Even Tarek Skubal, I don't know what his numbers were, probably under 200. I mean, it is remarkable the amount of innings that pitchers don't pitch anymore. Yes, Dylan.
3: Yeah, I mean, it's not apples to apples, but if you compare Ohtani winning MVP and Cy Young to like the NFL with MVP and Offensive Player of the Year, where a lot of years you could argue whoever wins the MVP would also win the Offensive Player of the Year. I think they kind of bifurcate the two, where the MVP
2: easy. Wow.
3: Whoa. Vocab word.
2: Okay.
0: All right, Denver.
2: Yeah, Paul.
4: Harvard. Okay, here's a thing for Ohtani. Back in 2021, Corbin Burns, the starter for Milwaukee, he was 11-5, only 28 starts. Only 167 innings, and he won the Cy Young.
2: Yeah, see,
4: there's your opening.
2: I mean, who would have thought? Get to 150 innings, 160 innings, you can win the Cy Young. But that's where we are now. I think Chris Sale had like 174 one year, but Ohtani, 6 no hit innings, and wasn't pleased with his control. Joey Votto will speak about Shohei Ohtani coming up next hour. Get to your phone calls as well. 877-3DP Show. Operator Tyler's sitting by to take your calls. Hour 2 on this award-nominated program coming up.
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1: 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Yes, Paul?
2: We were talking about hair just moments ago in the studio. If you were like 40 years old and saw the gray coming in, should you do a preventative or a proactive dyeing and stick with it?
1: If you're going to dye your hair, go early. Because I've seen guys where all of a sudden they show up the next day and you're like, that was kind of a jolt. Like, you got to do it where you're able to kind of blend it a little bit. It can't be all of a sudden you show up and somebody says, you know, shoe polish. I had a friend and his nickname was Shoe Polish because he showed up one day and all of a sudden we go, damn, it looks like shoe polish. So we just call him Shoe. Yes, Dylan.
3: The problem for me would be the maintaining the dyeing. Like, you have to do it.
1: Oh, it's a full-time job.
3: Yeah.
1: Or you'll get guys who will dye their hair but not their beard. And I go, what are you doing? You know? Looking back, I wish I would have just let mine go gray. But I think you get caught up in, oh, you got to look younger. You're on, you know, everybody that I was working with at the mothership and they were younger and you didn't want to be the older guy. And but looking back, should have. And my wife even said, just go gray. I said, no. And then I look back and I should have gone gray. Yes, yes, Marvin.
4: Right. Your wife's opinion is probably, it should be the most important, right?
1: Yes. Yeah.
4: So you're just worried about,
1: well,
4: how you might look next?
1: My TV audience is really more important. I mean, let's be honest.
4: Damn poll question.
1: Yeah.
4: Your wife or the audience?
1: No. My wife thinks I'm, you know, Brad Pitt or something, that any hairstyle is going to work. And she goes, you should spike your hair for the wedding. I go, no, no. Oh, come on, you should. Remember our honeymoon and you look so cute? I go, that was 39 years ago. Yes, Dylan.
3: Yeah, I think you should. Do like some frosted tips for the wedding. A little Guy Fieri action. Also, I don't know if you've noticed, but every time you do the Nutrafol read, our director Mario just pans the camera over me, which I don't take too kindly to.
1: Elias in L.A., Elias, hopefully I got that name right.
24: You got it right, Danny.
1: Yep.
24: Good morning. It is the great Jerry West's birthday today.
1: Woo!
24: 44, the logo. Danny.
1: Yeah.
24: I got that Jerry West jersey in my office. The only NBA jersey I've ever bought. Because of what it represents. Competition and winning. Even with all the losses, I've been lucky enough to get to work with Hot Rod Hundley's daughters, Jacqueline. She tells me so many stories about Jerry and Hot Rod. I know you're heading towards retirement now. I know you're heading towards retirement. A generation of great sports writers is heading towards retirement. Please, on the logo's birthday, give us a great Jerry story.
1: Oh, I've told those stories. Jerry's birthday is my grandson's birthday. And, you know, so when my son or my wife said, oh, do you know, it's Winston's birthday. I said, oh, yeah, I know. I remember because it's Jerry West's birthday. Probably not the best way to remember your grandson's birthday, but I remember, you know. But the logo, he could not have been more generous to this show. And I give Paulie all the credit because he knew how much Jerry West meant to me. And I've said this before. When he died, I thought part of my dad died again, because my dad told me about Jerry West. And to get to see him in person back in 1971, and I got his autograph, beautiful penmanship, beautiful. And through the years, you know, we'd have him on, and then we'd go to L.A. Paulie got him to bring out an anniversary cake, and Fritzy helped, out getting a hold of him, Paulie's idea. So they, you know, he always has a, you know, special place in my heart because he played hard. He played hurt. He's the logo. And he was very generous with his time. But I asked him, I said, you're the logo. He said, oh, Dan, I don't want to talk about that. You know, and I said, but that's you. You're driving on the left side of the court, and you're against the Portland Trailblazers. I said, do you remember that? And he goes, yeah, yeah. And I said, did you make the shot? He goes, well, I know I took it, but we laughed. But it is him. They know exactly where that game was when they singled out Jerry West as the logo. Yeah, Paulie.
2: When we got Jerry West, when Fritzy got Jerry West to come in studio, the 10th anniversary of the show, we were out in Los Angeles, and we said it was Jerry from Jerry's Cakes in Torrance that wanted to give you a cake. And we hid this like a global secret. We had staffers in back protecting the room Jerry West was in, and so you couldn't go back there. And we rarely does something like that go as smoothly as it did. And he walked in, and your face,
1: oh my goodness,
2: you should watch it again. You are almost doubled over when Jerry West walks in. I got emotional because for Mr. West to come in on it, you know, early in the morning, that was awesome.
1: And he looked like he was out of a catalog. He looked like he was out of GQ. He just looked, you know, he was presentable. He just looked stylish. So happy birthday, Jerry. Thank you. Final hour on the way. More phone calls coming up. I'm going into the confessional here now.
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4: Our beautiful stretch of weather continues here on our Thursday afternoon as sunshine prevails. Temperatures, upper 60s, decent breeze, low humidity. Get outside and enjoy it. Tonight, we're back down into the 40s, a cool night with clear skies. More sunshine tomorrow. We'll warm up out ahead of a front into the mid to upper 70s. And then we're back to some cool but comfortable readings in the upper 60s with sunshine on Saturday. From the 3 News Weather Center, I'm senior meteorologist Matt Wentz.
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0: I'm not too familiar with Christopher Sanchez. He pitched 7 scoreless innings. The Phillies blanked the Padres. And he has now extended his streak of scoreless innings to 44 2/3. That breaks the franchise record set in 1911.

0: take a deep breath, guys. I know he had 41-24 in game one, and now everybody just expects that on the regular. But we had Al Harrington on the show, former Indiana Pacers forward yesterday, and he had some interesting insight into Wembanyama, because a lot of people are now bailing. Oh, Wemby, come on. He's not delivering every game. Here's Al Harrington on Wembanyama's struggles.
1: So I know we call him an alien, but I think for some reason he's actually human. Guys get tired. You know what I'm saying? I mean, they're wearing on them. You know, they're playing every other day. And every other day, they're expecting maximum output out of him. Obviously, defensively, there's nothing you can do with him on that end. But on the offensive side, you know, the guys did a great job last night of being overly physical with him, making things tough, making him catch the ball a little, you know, further out of his comfort zone. And I think if they continue to do that, that gives them an advantage.
0: He's spot on. Listen, obviously, the Thunder are going to adjust. They're a great team. I mean, they won the title last year. You know, they go 10 deep. But I do want to preach a little patience, and I know you can't really do that in sports. This is a hot take society. You got to come out firing. He's either the best or the worst. He's awesome or he's chopped liver. Listen, Wembanyama's been great in the wins. He has not been spectacular in the losses. He's also 22 years old. The Spurs won 34 games last year. They won 62 this year. Decent little jump. But J-Mac, wait a minute. Hey, Magic Johnson got to the finals as a rookie. Wembanyama didn't do that. Magic Johnson went to the Lakers, who had Kareem Abdul-Jabbar, who was on his way to being one of the five best players in NBA history. Okay? Well, hey, wait, Jason. Larry Bird. Olajuwon. Year two. Those guys got to the NBA finals. Wemby's not even going to get there. Again, take a deep breath. Those guys went to college. Larry Bird in year two in the NBA was 24 years old. Olajuwon was 23. Again, slow down. I know you want to kill Wembanyama, but like, take a deep breath. I mean, Michael Jordan couldn't get to the finals until year seven. Seven. Can you imagine if we have to wait for year seven for Wembanyama? They'll be calling him a bust for the next 4 years. That's how crazy the media has gotten. It's like, hey, whoa, Jason, Shaq. Okay, that's the guy. Shaq got there in year three to the finals. They got swept by the Rockets. Shaq got there. Again, that was his second playoff run. What happened the year before in Shaq's first playoff run? They got swept in the first round by the Pacers, who had the immortal frontline duo of Dale Davis and Rick Smits. Listen, guys, I've wanted to do this my whole life. So any argument you have bashing Wemby, I can just bat it down the way Wemby patrols the lane. Okay, I love this stuff. And again, I'm out here defending Wemby because I believe in him. Can we just take a deep breath? He was amazing in game one. Matching that for the entire series is going to be tough. And did you look at who helped him out in game one? His second best player was Dylan Harper, a rookie who had 24 points. His third best player was Steph Castle, my man Castle, who's a 21-year-old. His point guard in that game, De'Aaron Fox, didn't even play. So the Spurs are way ahead of schedule. I mean, I think they were plus 6,000 to win the title before the season. Now they're two games away from the finals. Are they going to get there? Well, Wemby has to show up tonight. That's undeniable. And I am of the belief that the Spurs win. They cover the 3.5. I think Wemby has a really good game. And it sets up a Saturday night where you're going to have to scrap your weekend plans. If you had planned to go camping, you better hope somebody's got a generator, because you're not going to want to miss Wemby in game seven. I don't want to go guaranteeing victory in game seven. They got to win game six tonight. Who knows? Maybe Caruso goes bonkers again. But I like the Spurs tonight. I think Wemby gets it done. And I think everybody's like, okay, all right. Wemby is back to being the greatest prospect in sports history. I'm getting whiplash from the Wemby takes, folks. Now let's move to the NFL and the soap opera that is the Philadelphia Eagles. Now, I've been out here for a few years now defending Jalen Hurts. I have demanded that Mr. Cowherd, every time he refers to Hurts, refer to him as Super Bowl MVP Jalen Hurts. But the drama is undeniable between Hurts and his former BFF, A.J. Brown. And yesterday, for the first time, Hurts met the media. And of course, he's peppered with questions. Hey, what's up with you and A.J. Brown? And Hurts, you know, very calm, cool, and collected, takes a sip of water, makes a little joke and says, I haven't talked to AJ. You know, I saw the beautiful wedding photos. It looks like he had a great time. I'm happy for him. But yeah, I haven't talked to him since the end of the season.

0: We had a guest on this week who said, hold up. AJ Brown and Jalen Hurts go way back. They were on recruiting visits together. They were FaceTiming each other. These guys were tight. Now they haven't spoken, not even a text message. You can't hit them with a what up, bro? You want to work out, want to throw somewhere? Nothing? I mean, I think we all know right now it's very problematic. And for some reason, everybody seems to be blaming Hurts. We had James Palmer on the show earlier this week talking about Hurts, and I'm defending him. And you take a listen to James Palmer.
1: Andy Reid told me after Jalen lost to the Chiefs in that first Super Bowl meeting, it's the best Super Bowl performance he's ever seen anyone ever play. And when the stage gets big, Jalen Hurts usually comes through. I've always been told this, and I think this is the biggest part. If Jalen fully trusts it, he will evolve and he will change. That's what Sean Mannion has to do, is kind of convince Jalen that these are the things we have to do as an organization to be good offensively. And Jalen will buy in if he fully trusts it.
0: Yeah, it's very weird. Just the drama. It's just never ending. Do you guys remember when you were young kids in elementary school and you'd be sick and you'd stay home from school and you'd watch like The Price is Right and Love Boat? And inevitably, you know, your mom would be watching like a soap opera or something as the world turns. And you just tune in and you're like, oh, this is happening. And you're falling in and out of sleep. So then like, you know, 6 months later or a year later, you're sick again. Same deal watching these shows. And then you notice like, this is the same drama that was happening a year ago. What is the show? And well, it's soap operas. It's the same nonsense every year. Okay. For like 30 years, Days of Our Lives, whatever. I don't pay attention to soap operas now. But I feel like over the last 4 years, whether it's Big Dom on the sidelines, whether it's people blaming Jalen Hurts for a bad performance, people hating the tush push, AJ Brown upset reading a book on the sideline. I still don't know why they had an inflatable bunny rabbit in the locker room. Like, none of this makes sense, but it's always nonsense. And I could understand if this were my Jets, a dysfunctional franchise, or this were the Cleveland Browns or the Raiders, you know, just bad franchises with terrible owners who are going nowhere. This is the Eagles, who were in the Super Bowl twice in the last 4 years. They nearly beat Mahomes when Jalen Hurts was incredible, as Andy Reid told James Palmer. And then Jalen Hurts was the MVP when they smashed the Chiefs a couple years ago. We were there in New Orleans. Fox sent us down there. I famously, you know, I got to toot my own horn here. I said the Eagles are going to crush them. Eagles spanked them. How is there drama when you have two Super Bowl trips in 4 years and one Super Bowl win? So the absolute latest on the AJ Brown trade, Ian Rappaport, great reporter, went on last night and said, hey, as of now, there's no deal close for AJ Brown. Just know the wording.
2: The actual trade, though, you know, we're all waiting for June 1st to happen. So the cap hit is in half for the Philadelphia Eagles and they could trade him. I just don't know that it's going to be like snap your fingers and the deal is done, because the two sides are where they have been, which is the Eagles wanting a first round pick in 2027. The Patriots, the most likely destination. We'll see if someone else arises, but Patriots, the most likely destination, not being willing to give up a first round pick as of right now. That means they're not particularly close. And yeah, there's a chance this could drag on for the foreseeable future.
0: So, I was in newspapers, magazines, started a website. This is how your sausage gets made, folks. Everybody knows the Eagles have to trade AJ Brown. He's not going to be on the team next year, right? Who wants him? Well, he doesn't want to go to a dumpster fire. He's not going to the Jets. He's not going to the Browns. I tried to pitch the Raiders and people are texting me. There's no way he's going there. He wants to play for a winner. He's a winner. So you got the Patriots. And of course, they're reuniting with Vrabel. But the Patriots are holding firm. Well, he's not going to go anywhere. He wants to come to us. So we're not giving you a first in what's a loaded draft next year. And if you've seen the Patriots schedule, there's a world where they win 7 games. And all of a sudden that pick, which was expected to be, you know, in the 20s because the Patriots just went to the Super Bowl. Maybe that pick is, I don't know, 16. Then it's a really dangerous pick and a huge win for the Eagles. But remember, last week we saw a report that the Rams, that's not dead yet with AJ Brown. Well, that's leaking out because the Eagles need to drive up the price of A.J. Brown so that the Patriots give him the one. So here's what's going to happen in the next, you know, few days leading up to June 1. We're going to hear a mystery team emerge. Lamar Jackson, perhaps? Baltimore? They didn't upgrade their wide receiver room this offseason. Could we hear the Ravens are interested? I do believe the Raiders' name will come up again with Mendoza, the weakest wide receiver room in the league. I mean, I was texting a buddy in Washington. Have you seen the Washington Commanders receiver room? It's scary. Terry McLaurin and Dan Quinn's on the hot seat. Would he get traded in the division? Unlikely. Very unlikely. But if you're desperate, maybe it happens. So here's Jalen Hurts at the OTAs last week talking about A.J. Brown.
3: Picked the right question to sip on, huh? No, I think for us, you know, we're focused on learning the offense. It really doesn't change in terms of our approach to improve. You know, there's an if. Obviously been a lingering thing, but you know, nothing can replace all the greatness that we achieved together.
0: That sure sounds like somebody who absolutely has played his last down with his former BFF, A.J. Brown. All right, we got a monster show coming up. Some great guests. Listen, Lamar Jackson. I didn't realize how strange things have gotten in Baltimore, but he's under a lot of pressure. Hey, you know how many playoff wins Lamar Jackson has? I mean, I can count them on one hand. That's not great for a two-time MVP. That's next year on the Herd. You know, I say this all the time. Insurance companies aren't in the business of protecting you. They're in the business of protecting their profits. Their number one goal, avoid paying any claim they can possibly get out of. And they've hired armies of lawyers to make that happen. These policies, your home insurance, life insurance, auto policy, they're written in legal jargon on purpose. Not for clarity, for confusion. 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
0: 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Great rates with none of the bull. Fun offseason in Baltimore for Lamar Jackson and the Ravens. And I say fun because Lamar got everything he wanted. It's his show now. You guys have seen that Tom Hanks movie, Captain Phillips. Tom Hanks has that containment vessel. The Somali pirates take over, and Tom Hanks is trying to like confuse the guys about, oh, the ship's broken, and the guy goes, mm-mm, look at me, I'm the captain now. It's my show. Well, it's Lamar Jackson's show in Baltimore. Why? Well, Harbaugh's gone. Now, some people, I think it's probably 60-40, seem to think Lamar Jackson's the reason Harbaugh's gone. That Lamar wanted it his way, and he got his way. Well, if that's the truth, it still hasn't officially come out, but I'm still waiting for Lamar's thank you, goodbye, coach, social media post, which basically everyone does after their great, after the time they spent with a coach they liked. I mean, Josh Allen was borderline in tears after McDermott got fired, right? I mean, Lamar got what he wanted. It's his show now. The pressure's on. So Lamar spoke this week. And again, some of this language is kind of interesting. You got to parse through it. But here's Lamar Jackson when asked about the contract that he's chasing.
1: No, I just want to keep those conversations private. You know, we restructured the deal. And that's what we have right now. What year was that? 2023, 2022?
2: 2022 or
1: 2023. That conversation is in 2022. This is 2026. We're going to leave that conversation in 2022.
0: Yeah, you remember back in 2022, he was asking for fully guaranteed. So the media is like, are you still asking for that? Lamar's much more confident in front of the media now. It's almost like, you know, Harbaugh's gone. This is my show. They got Jesse Minter, a coach. I mean, have you seen the odds for coach of the year? Gambling markets love Jesse Minter. He's coached zero games in his in his NFL career. Now, Harbaugh was the favorite earlier. Minter has leapfrogged him now. So it's a battle of Lamar guys for coach of the year. And it's interesting because I love Lamar Jackson as my fantasy quarterback. I don't know if I love him as an NFL quarterback. He has two MVPs. The numbers, the advanced stats have historically been great. He did dip to 23rd last year in EPA. Not great. One of his worst seasons. And the thing that I don't like is at 29, we've seen a steady decline the last 3 years in rushes. Well, that was his superpower, the dual threat action. I can spin it downfield. I can hit the crossing routes. And if you guys have everybody locked up, well, I'm just going to tuck and run because I'm faster than just about anybody. And I can dance my way through the raindrops and get to the end zone. We're seeing less and less of that. So if he's now running less, and I would say there's more pressure on him. Like, guys, if we're being completely honest, and I keep mentioning this, like, for whatever reason, Lamar escapes criticism. Well, they didn't beat the Bills because Mark Andrews dropped that two-point conversion. Never mind Lamar was bad in the first half. Well, that game against the Chiefs, they were at home. Remember, I bet on the Ravens that day. I loved them in that game at home in the AFC Championship. Well, that was a bad game plan. That was a horrible game plan. They didn't run the football. What were they thinking? Like, for whatever reason, in all the big playoff games, Lamar just, he doesn't get blamed. And you saw his playoff record there on the screen, 3-5. Now, I know, J-Mac, all you do is you say wins are not a quarterback stat. They're a team stat. Correct. So Josh Allen and his team have 8 playoff wins. Drake May and the Patriots have 3 playoff wins. Well, all of them last year. Lamar Jackson has 3 playoff wins in his esteemed career. He has 2 MVPs and 3 playoff wins. I mean, if you're making a list, who are the quarterbacks under the most pressure this year? I think, you know, Justin Herbert has to be up there, right? Justin Herbert doesn't have a playoff win. And he's thought of as one of the best quarterbacks in the league. Now, I had my tiers yesterday. I didn't have Herbert in the top tier. I had Lamar in the top tier. But the guys in the top tier win playoff games in Super Bowls. Just not Josh Allen yet, but he's got 8 playoff wins. And it's like, what do we do with Lamar? Like, is there another quarterback under pressure? CJ Stroud? Maybe. By the way, 3 playoff wins with the Texans. But like, it's got to be Lamar. If you run your coach out of town, you're about to get a new contract. Isn't it kind of your show? I think the pressure is on Lamar in Baltimore. They made a, listen, it's a tough decision. Do you keep the quarterback? The face of the franchise, the star, the engine. Or do you keep the Super Bowl winning coach? Well, they made their decision. We'll see how that works out for them. Let's go to Rachel Nichols with the news.
3: No.
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5: Jason, let's stay in the NFL. And I want to start with this story that raised eyebrows across the league. I know you saw this headline, right? Justin Herbert skipped the first week of OTAs to fly to Europe to support his girlfriend. Yes. Madison Beer on her music tour. Now, if you're saying to yourself, missing practices to, quote, support your girlfriend, what was that conversation with Jim Harbaugh like? Well, it might not have gone how you think. Take a listen.
2: My first reaction was, do you need a ride to the airport? You know, he's just been somebody that he's just here all the time. I mean, it's times I've wanted to shoo him out of the building. He's at every voluntary, every non-voluntary workout. I'm the same guy that broke his hand, and then he was here the next day practicing the next game, stiff-arming guys. So, yeah, I was happy, you know, good balance.
5: I thought this actually brought up kind of an interesting question, because it wasn't like that long ago that guys didn't even want to ask off a regular season game in baseball because the birth of their first child, right? Or something like that. And then it became like, okay, you can miss a game for your kid being born. Not the Super Bowl, of course, but, you know, miss a game somewhere. What do you think, sort of, what's the scale? Like, what can you miss for supporting your girlfriend? And does it matter? Obviously, it's an OTA. Where are you on this?
0: Yeah, no, this is a great question. It's a fun topic.
5: Mm-hmm.
0: I mean, again, we said A.J. Brown wasn't there yesterday for the Eagles. We don't know where he. Maybe he's, you know, on his honeymoon with his new wife. I don't know. Lamar has missed. Aaron Rodgers famously went to Egypt. Now, that's a little different, right? You could schedule a trip to Egypt anytime. He just happened to schedule it when there were OTAs, right? Mm-hmm. So Herbert doesn't have control over his girlfriend, who, by the way, is they're at Laker games together. Is she a budding pop star, or is she a pop star?
5: She's an influencer who's launching a music career.
0: Music career, okay. Now that I hear the excuse, I don't have a major issue with this. Mm-hmm. Do you, Rachel?
5: No, I think the combination of it's OTAs, as you said, guys miss OTAs for lots of reasons. By the way, I think we know why A.J. Brown is missing OTAs.
0: Oh, well, why?
5: I digress. I don't know. Something's going on there. Oh, wait, you just talked about it. You know, it's OTAs, and Jim makes a great point. I mean, this is a guy who's in the building all the time.
0: Yeah.
5: So what is he really missing that he doesn't already know? But it's interesting to see things go back and forth. And I think, you know, I mean, you and I are the same. We get sick, we don't miss work.
0: Yeah, I haven't missed a day, I don't think, since I started at FS1. Almost 10 years ago. The anniversary is coming up in like 4 days, my 10-year anniversary.
5: Aww.
0: Well, a quick question, though, Rachel. I just want to ask, what about the aspect that Mike McDaniel's coming in? New offensive coordinator, mm-hmm. new offense.
5: Yeah.
0: Should he not be there with his new OC? I'm sure they're implementing new concepts. Now, the Herbert defenders will say, well, he had like a 4.6 GPA at Oregon. He was a biology major. I think he could pick up some football concepts, Jay.
5: Yeah. I mean, look, Fernando Mendoza was like, I don't want to miss any minute of OTAs. Obviously, he's new coming into the system.
0: Yeah.
5: But also, talk about smart guy. I mean, he's had like 2 business degrees already. So it's just, I think it's a little bit the comfort level. For OTAs, it feels like a little bit the comfort level of the player, comfort level of the coach. I mean, I saw this headline and I was like, ooh, what did Jim Harbaugh have to say about that? Because we know how intense Jim Harbaugh is. But
0: by the way, the staff tells me Madison Beer has 39 million followers on IG.
5: I told you, she's an influencer.
0: Oh my gosh.
5: Yeah.
0: 39. What is she like the next Kardashian?
5: I mean, you've got 37 million, so it's.
0: I do not have anywhere near. I do follow her. I didn't know she had 30. Because once her and Herbert started popping up at Laker games, I'm like, who is this person? Yeah. And, okay, you know, attractive, talented musician. I'm always looking for new musical acts to check out, Rachel.
5: Yeah, that's very generous of you. It doesn't hurt what she looks like either.
0: Yeah, not at all.
5: let's go back to the NBA. Mark Cuban has an idea to fix the NBA's problems, Jason. Not by shortening the season, as a lot of people have said they should, but by shortening the games. He has joined the chorus of voices who want to go from a 48-minute game to a 40-minute game. He says, look, younger viewers have shorter attention spans, right? It will cut down on fatigue with players. And also, you know, if you're not out there that long, you can't get injured. What do you think?
0: So is there a choice? Is it shorter season or shorter games?
5: No, the NBA so far has said we are not doing either one of those things. And the argument from a lot of people has been like, that totally messes up the record books. If you have shorter games or less games, no one will ever break LeBron's scoring record. No one will ever do this or that.
0: Yeah.
5: What do you think?
0: So you go 48 minutes to what? Like the college game, like 40
5: exactly.
0: minutes?
5: WNBA, college, international games, they're all 40 minutes.
0: Here's what I would counter. Is there data that shows, hey, if everybody played eight fewer minutes, we would see less injuries? Like, I don't know. Is there numbers to back that up, or is this just, you know, Mark Cuban deflecting from his political stunt last week? I don't know.
5: Is
0: there anything there?
5: People talking about saving Jokic, 2 minutes a game during the regular season, and that way he'd be better for the playoffs. I mean, these guys seem to think it's cumulative. My take about the record books, I just think this is very silly. There are so many changes that happen in sports that affect the record books. In baseball, dead ball, live ball, in basketball, hand-checking, not hand-checking. Mm. I mean, the rise of the three-point shot, right? So, first of all, there wasn't a three-point shot. Then there was. That changed the record books. And then how it was implemented in game plans is from a sort of occasional thing to this is how all our guys shoot. Reggie Miller, right? One of the best three-ball guys of all time. Just breathtaking with that. He was a top. He had scored the most three-pointers in the NBA history from 1998 to 2011. Now, in the time since, that's a long time. In the time since, he's been knocked down to 7 on that list. It's not like he's 2 or 3. He's 7. Because there's been so many three-point guys now, and like everyone shoots three-pointers. Big men shoot three-pointers. So the game changes for the record books all the time. I don't know. I would like to see less games, but less minutes is a start.
0: So it's interesting. You and I agree less games ain't happening because the owners aren't taking...
5: No one wants to lose $1, baby. You're a billionaire. So, you can't lose $2.
0: Who's the loser in shorter games? Is it the TV product? Fewer ads to sell?
5: Fewer ads to sell, you know, with some people. You know, Mark says fans will like it better because it'll be like more action-packed, you know, younger people attention spans. There might be people paying for tickets, though, who will say, well, you're giving me, you know, this percentage less product. Why are my ticket prices? Yeah.
0: It is weird that the NBA people keep talking about less games, less time. NFL wants to expand more games, more international travel. These are weird times. Everybody wants more or less. There's no middle ground. I don't know. I think the NBA is just fine. I don't know. Other than the flopping, which we're going to be doing in 5 minutes, that's going to get heated. But I don't think, like, I don't. I wish there was an easy answer. I do hate the injuries.
5: Yeah.
0: That's obvious.
5: Right?
0: I don't know what the solution is there.
5: I don't think these big bodies and sort of the speed that the guys play much quicker than they did sort of in the era they're coming out of. They cover so much more ground. I think it's a mile more per game than it was before. It's okay. It's just a tweak.
0: What about expanding rosters? Add a roster spot.
5: Yeah, there's been a lot of question about that, too.
0: Hey, coaches, play your bench.
5: Yeah.
0: Right? Remember Thibodeau would never play his bench last year?
5: I have.
0: And the guys
5: that.
0: Wore down?
5: Yeah.
0: Mike Brown plays his bench.
5: Yeah.
0: Like, play your bench.
5: Yeah. Well, again, I would say, I'm with Mark. I think this is a good change, but we'll see if it actually happens. We got to talk about my guy. Jaden McDaniels.
0: Oh, yes.
5: Come on, Jason. You know it's my guy. I was waiting for you to jump in there. You know my guy. Rookie of the year in 2024. And then last season, did that even happen? I'm not sure it happened. I don't know. Sprains and strains to his knee, hamstring, left elbow. It was just kind of a disaster season. The schedule got a lot tougher, too, but didn't go well. And so listen to what he had to say about where he was and where he hopes to be.
4: It left a bitter taste in my mouth from last year and just how everything played out. So you kind of just go in that off season and just figure out ways to mentally get better physically and emotionally and everything. So, I mean, it sucked. It wasn't like, I wouldn't say it was like what I wanted or it was fun for me because I love football and I love it. But the passion didn't change. I mean, it just made it more kind of like a miserable feeling not be able to go out there and do what I got to do.
5: Now, Jason, you know they changed offensive coordinators. Mm-hmm. And he's installing a new system to have Jaden under center more and not always be running out there. I don't know. What do you think? Do you feel like that's a good move? It's going to lead to having less injury, better season for him?
0: Yeah, I feel like we've heard that about a bunch of quarterbacks lately, right?
5: Yeah.
0: Jalen Hurts, they want to under center more. Because I guess you don't know what's coming.
5: You take everything out of the gun, like you are more vulnerable. Everybody knows that.
0: Yeah, so we'll see. What do you think of the new OC? I liked Kingsbury a lot.
5: Yeah. I mean, certainly had great pedigree, right?
0: But yeah.
5: clearly it wasn't working, right? Because yes, the injuries, of course, were part of that, but there was just a lot of sort of dissonance between different parts of the offense last year. Yeah. So, I, you know, I'll take it. If he's happy, he says he's happy, he says he likes it, head coach says he likes it.
0: I mean, how good are the skill position players for Washington? Like,
5: I think everyone on the roster is fantastic.
0: I mean, I just don't know. After Terry McLaurin, I was looking at it. Mm-hmm. It's like Luke McCaffrey.
5: Yeah.
0: Like, look at the division.
5: They had a crop of older players who were just sort of at the end of their peak in 2024. And that, and a low strength of schedule and some luck, got them to the championship game. Didn't happen in any of those categories last year. And their QB, the best guy on the team, was hurt half the time.
0: Yeah.
5: You know, we'll see this year. And part of the thing, and the guy was hurt half the time, is that this is designed not to have him hurt half the time. Yeah. This is specifically a move to have him less vulnerable.
0: So, So Dan Quinn, would you agree, hot seat? I mean, NFC Championship, missed playoffs. I think if they miss again, he might... We'll see who's on the market.
5: It's sort of the tone of the season, right? Because last season it was sort of felt like, hey, everything went wrong.
0: Yeah.
5: It wasn't his fault. Everything went wrong. You have another season where it feels like a lot's going wrong or, oh man, those are some weird head-scratching coaching decisions. Then I think he's more on the hot seat. But I would wait to see that. I think we're maybe a year away from that.
0: Okay. Fair enough.
5: We'll see.
0: Rachel with the news.
33: Well, that's the news.
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0: Listen, I came into the building today thinking we were going to go in on flopping. And I get a little too heated about it. So the next segment, we will talk about this flopping saga. And earlier today, Rachel sent me a clip online of, hey, here's the 44 times SGA fell to the floor in the playoffs, ranked from worst to best. Adam Silver, though, came out yesterday and was like, I don't think this is a pressing issue. What is he talking about? That's next year on The Herd.
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0: All right, strap in because this topic is going to anger some people, mostly in the heartland, specifically the Dust Bowl. Folks, listen, I don't care how much you like the Thunder or how much you love SGA, you have to admit the flopping is out of control. Okay? And we said this after like game two. The morning after Thunder Spurs games, the autopsy is rarely about the actual play and it's all about the flopping. And SGA falling to the ground, just faking like, oh my gosh, I got clobbered. He just collapses like he's helpless. And he got shot. I mean, he's just trying to sell fouls all the time. It is a major factor, okay? And I'm a big soccer guy, so I do know that in soccer, especially the EPL, flopping, or what they call simulation, it was a big deal. You know, the referee's shielded. He can't see and then you fake it in the box and you get a PK and you get a goal. That was a real thing. So they instituted VAR, and that helps to stamp it out. They also put in some harsh rules where after the match, when they watch the video, if it's very clear you flopped and want a call, you can get a card after that and you can earn suspensions. Now, we had Jovan Buha on the show earlier this week, and he actually talked about something similar with, listen, the flopping's out of control. Maybe they need to treat flopping like technical fouls. Here's Jovan.
1: I think it's hard to assess it in the moment, right? Like, I mean, you can. I don't think we want to add more reviews to the games already. There are too many reviews and the review process takes too long. Maybe you could have retroactive fining or technical fouls for flops. I think that would cut that out, right? Like if imagine Shea getting suspended because he had 16 flopping technicals. I think that would de-incentivize him to do that, right? So I think maybe you could do something like that, but nothing with more reviews.
0: Now, just a reminder, this is not me pushing flopping. This is not some jabronis on the internet. Mike Brown and the Knicks went to a game in OKC this season, and Mike Brown was irate because SGA shot a million free throws, and he's like, this is embarrassing. Chris Finch of the Timberwolves, one of the top coaches in the league, has been beating this drum for a couple years now. You've got former players going online. Terrence Ross is just saying, this is out of control. Former great shooter. And then it really hit a crescendo this week when an online outfit called Underdog Sports partnered up with Dylan Brooks. Yes, Dylan Brooks, that same Dylan Brooks who's on the Canadian national team with SGA. And they made a fake video game. If you guys remember the game Operation back in the day where you have to, you know, pull out, do operate on people. And if you hit the side with your tweezers, it goes off and you lose. They did one with SGA and flopping. Now, initially, this was just an internet story. SGA has since sued and sent a cease and desist to Underdog saying, get this off the market. You can't sell anymore. This is inappropriate. Folks, Underdog has responded by saying, I don't know. We're capturing the zeitgeist right now. And they're pushing back. And obviously, they're getting huge promotion out of this. Underdog's a fantasy gambling outfit that now more people heard of because they made fun of SGA, and SGA is pushing back. So we also had Kevin O'Connor on the show this week. He's talking, the reporter at Yahoo Sports. Listen to what he had to say about the Thunder smiling at refs and really selling stuff.
2: I think there's two sides of it. The Thunder do complain more. I think they try to work the officials more, almost sometimes with like a smile on their face, right? When they try to do it, a little bit of manipulation tactic that way, rather than just outwardly crying about it, like you see Luka do and other stars have done over the years. And SGA definitely does embellish and fall more often than others. That said, all of that said, it's not like the Thunder are outliers in free throw rate this entire postseason. They're not being rewarded with it, with this flopping and flailing around.
0: Yes, to be clear, it's less about free throw rate, and it's more about just simply the theatrics, the flopping, the falling, the selling calls. And that the worst part is SGA is a really good player. We're talking about the league's two-time MVP getting his pants pulled down by a national audience who's calling him a flopper. This is an incredible chart here that our staff put together. Here are the players in this century who have made more free throws than baskets in the postseason. SGA tops the list. He's got more made free throws than he does baskets. I mean, is it not a terrible look for the league when he makes seven baskets and scores 30 points? You're like, wait, how? Oh, he's selling calls. I mean, Adam Silver, and listen, we don't have the audio. He went on the former punter's radio show and talked about, hey, man, players are taught to sell calls these days. I don't see it as a pressing issue. Now, listen, I'm not sandbagging here. Obviously, not everybody agrees with me. Me and Rachel are in alignment. John Hollinger came on and was like, I think tanking's worse than this. I totally disagree. Okay, this is a great draft. This is an exceptional year for talent. Yeah, a lot of people wanted to tank. And tanking got you Wembanyama. Tanking got you Zion. It hasn't panned out. But tanking does work. Flopping also works, but it's horrible. Folks, and Rachel was on this early. She's like, listen, if the Thunder win this, we're going to have a situation now where We're going to have 5 days of talking about flopping leading into the NBA Finals. The New York Knicks, I know Silver's all wrapped up in the Knicks. He is so thankful that the New York Knicks are in the finals. The biggest media TV market in the country. Thank you, Knicks. So he's all geeked on that, and I get that. But I think he's whiffing here, Rachel, saying that this is not a pressing issue. I know Adam Silver is very much in the weeds. He's big online. I'm not saying he's watching us now, but he does watch this show. He's been on the show. For him to say this is not a pressing, I mean, again, the Knicks called out SGA earlier this season, and now they are maybe going to face the Thunder in the finals.
5: Well, look, Adam, specifically the NBA in general, very savvy about their PR. Adam Silver is not going to go on television in the middle of a conference finals and say, hey, our superstar, two-time MVP, is trying to cheat the rules. Like, he's not going to do that. So that quote to me was exactly what he should have said. It was the exact right thing to say if you're Adam Silver. It might just not be as accurate for the fan experience. As far as the board game stuff, you know, my take always is if you don't like it, then stop it, right? So that's what I say about, you know, those unwritten rules at the end of a basketball game. Mm. You don't like that they ran down the court and scored another point? Just don't lose, right? That's how you stop that. Same thing with SGA. And it's his decision. But if he doesn't like that this is the conversation around him, if he wants his lawyers to send a cease and desist to this board game, there's a great way to stop this conversation. Stop doing it.
0: Yeah.
5: That's easy.
0: It's also a problem when Al Harrington comes on our show and says, I'm like, Al, who's going to win game five? He's like, well, depends on the whistle.
5: Yeah.
0: Like, is that what you want? Like, can you imagine going into a huge NFC playoff game? Well, we'll see how it's officiated. You don't want that crap. Well, you want the players to determine the product.
5: Yeah, and here's where the officials could step in without changing anything. Jovan is actually, it's already a technical foul. So I'm not sure if you realize that. It's already a technical foul. They just don't enforce it. So we say points of emphasis going into a season with the NFL, the NBA. This could be a point of emphasis.
0: Yeah, very dicey topic. Coming up next, we got Ben Vollen coming on to talk all things NFL, and yes, there is a LeBron update. Uh-oh, Lakers, be careful.
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0: Stanley Cup playoff, the Hurricanes with a 3-goal first period, shut out the Canadiens 4-0. Now a win away from reaching the Stanley Cup final. NFL, 25 teams were on the field for OTAs yesterday, including the Vikings. As quarterback J.J. McCarthy spoke for the first time on the signing, the former Cardinals QB Kyler Murray was asked about the relationship and if it's awkward.
31: No, it's just like two guys in a classroom. You know, he sits on one side, I sit on the other side, and it's the coach's responsibility to teach us and coach us. Awkwardness, you know, it's just like the same feeling, you know, when you're in high school and there's another person on the other side of the room. That's just kind of how it is. So I wouldn't say there's any awkwardness.
0: McCarthy also said it will be a true competition. In baseball, Phillies lefty Christopher Sanchez pitched 7 shutout innings to extend his scoreless streak to 44 2/3 to set a new franchise record in a 3-0 win over the Padres. That's sports. I'm Ronza Moss.
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35: Play that back. Wait a minute.
36: What the Rams are doing, and this is why I defended the Ty Simpson pick, they're trying to master two timelines. The number one timeline is win a Super Bowl now and next year. The second timeline is have their quarterback without giving up massive draft capital in 2 years.
37: A new day in The Herd starts now.
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36: Oh, yeah.
37: The Herd. 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
36: I'm setting the tone.
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36: What?
37: Here's Jason McIntyre.
0: Hour number two here on The Herd. It's me, Jason McIntyre, filling in for Colin Cowherd. He's back next week, I'm told. Joined by Rachel Nichols. We've had an awesome start to the show. It's only going to get better. Ben Volen, Boston Globe. Going to pop over, talk to us here shortly. The latest on the Patriots. I don't know if we'll talk about how Mike Vrabel's doing. Sounds like he's doing great. He may get his guy, A.J. Brown. A lot of other NFL stories percolating. But quickly, I want to do a couple minutes here on this latest news about LeBron James. I know, Jay, we're tired of LeBron. It's 2 decades. Can we move on? Well, moving on is going to be the theme for LeBron. So Brian Windhorst, you know, obviously, I know Windhorst well. He's come on my podcast. I see him at games. Super nice guy. He's been all over the LeBron stuff forever, right? Went back when LeBron was in high school, he was covering him. Then covered LeBron in Cleveland. And he knows LeBron as well as anybody. And I know there's some hot take artists out there. Well, he doesn't really know LeBron. He doesn't do interviews with him. When you're in someone's orbit for two decades, you know what's going on. And the latest he had was that LeBron is waiting for the Lakers to come to him with a contract. Okay? Apparently, according to Windhorst, LeBron is not going to go to the Lakers and say, we would like a contract extension, please. And I think this goes back to the whole respect thing that LeBron...

0: situation. He's covered the Lakers for many years. Here we go.
1: The Lakers are going to need to make some moves over the first few days of free agency. So if LeBron, it's in LeBron's right to decide whatever he wants to decide, right? Like he's earned that. But at the same time, if you're the Lakers, you're on the clock here to some degree. And if he wants to take his time and take a few weeks or take a month or whatever, that's fine. But then you're going to have to proceed as if he's not there. And then you're going to have to make some moves accordingly.
0: Yeah, there's a world where this ends great and fine and everything's hunky-dory and LeBron's still in the Lakers. But according to Windhorst, if the Lakers come to him and say, hey, LeBron, here's what we got for you. I'm just picking out a number. This is hypothetical. Don't aggregate it. $14 million, LeBron. That's what we got for you. Going from like 50-some to 14 mil. Then LeBron plans on saying, well, what are you doing with that other 37 mil or whatever the number is? What are your plans? The Lakers might say, well, this is what we want to do, or this is what we're going to try to do. And maybe that works for LeBron. Maybe it doesn't. And at that point, he might just say, I'm going to pack it in and retire. Or LeBron could say, man, the Knicks just lost in the finals. They're close. I'll go play for the Knicks for the minimum. A franchise that hasn't won a title in over 50 years. I know I have a checkered history with Dolan. I have a checkered history with the front office. But could they use me on the cheap? I wouldn't be ring chasing because I know they got good players, but I'd be one of their best players. Is there a world where that happens? We keep hearing the Cavs. Why not that? Wouldn't you rather go to the Knicks than the Cavs? There's no unfinished business in Cleveland. Even if the Cavs, you know, are like, LeBron, we want you, I would sooner go to the Knicks if they'll have me. Now, maybe Leon Rose is like, no shot, buddy. Really? You're not taking LeBron on the cheap? If you're that close to a final ring and LeBron's going to put you over the top? I'm just saying, this is going to be a fun, exciting Lakers summer. We'll be doing plenty of chatter on LeBron. I hope it works out for the Lakers. All right, let's bring in our guest, Ben Volen, Boston Globe. Covered the NFL since 2007. I remember when he covered the Miami Dolphins as well. Maybe we'll get to the Dolphins, one of the worst teams in the league. Ben, happy to have you. I'm just curious, right out of the gate, we got an update last night that the Patriots are holding firm. They will not give up a one for A.J. Brown in return. I don't know. The A.J. Brown market seems to be softening this week, but it could get hot next week. I'm just curious what you're hearing out of Patriots land.
2: So I think the word you just said is the operative one. It's a soft market for A.J. Brown. And I think the issue with the Eagles right now is that the Patriots are pretty much the only team that anyone's heard being involved. I know the Rams considered it early in the offseason, moving to A.J. Brown and moving off of Devontae Adams. I think instead, they decided to spend their money on Trent McDuffie, the cornerback. Mm-hmm. And there's really no other team that you've heard, both publicly or kind of behind the scenes, that's really been involved in the trade market. And look, Howie Roseman, the Eagles general manager, is not in the business of just giving players away. He's going to do what's in the best interest of the Philadelphia Eagles. So just because the Eagles can trade A.J. Brown after June 1st, it becomes much more palatable salary cap wise. You know, it doesn't mean the trade's going to happen right away. I think Howie Roseman is going to do what he can to try to drum up a little competition for the Patriots, try to get the best offer that he can for A.J. Brown. And, you know, the Patriots right now, they're negotiating against themselves. So, of course, why would they say we're going to give up a first-round pick when I think it's clear the Eagles want to move on. They want to get rid of the salary. They want to, you know, just move on from, start over clean, with the roster. But there's no real deadline for the Eagles. The deadline is like the end of training camp when A.J. Brown's salary becomes due. So I think Howie Roseman is going to hold out for the best offer he can. Let's see if the Patriots decide to just, up their offer next week. Let's just be done with it. We want to bring him in, and have him here for OTAs and minicamp. Or if they draw it out, because like I said, the Patriots right now are really just negotiating against themselves.
0: Yeah, it's weird. We're talking about a soft market for A.J. Brown. I mean, Ben, I'm looking here. He's 28, turns 29 in June. He's clearly one of the 10 best receivers in the league. Any theories on why there isn't a bigger market for him from contenders? Like, I don't know, the Ravens didn't improve their wide receiver room at all. We saw the Broncos up theirs, the Bills up theirs. Could the Chargers get involved? It just seems weird that people aren't in on A.J. Brown. Is it all these sideline theatrics and beefing with Jalen Hurts? I don't know.
2: I don't think it's as much the distraction, though certainly

0: or AJ Brown's, you know, temperament. Though obviously Vrabel and the Patriots, you know, they know AJ Brown better than anyone. And yeah, there might be a team who might be a little concerned that AJ Brown could be a distraction. Clearly Vrabel and the Patriots, do not believe that. I just think it's the fact that there's compensation involved. If you're a team like the Chiefs who clearly needs a receiver, you can just go out and sign Stephon Diggs right now for $10 or $15 million and be done with it. For AJ Brown, you're paying him $29 million this year, $50 million over the next two, and you're giving up a high draft pick. You know, the Eagles are holding out for a first round pick. So that's just a lot. And I think teams don't want to give up the draft pick compensation as much. You know, plus he's 29, or he's going to be, as you said, and his knee injury, it's been a chronic knee injury for him. It's not, nothing to sneeze at. I think teams are a little bit concerned about the state of his knee and how much longer AJ Brown is going to be a dominant player. But to me, the fact that Mike Vrabel and the Patriots want him shows that those concerns are probably a little overblown. No one knows AJ Brown and the condition of his knee better than Mike Vrabel. So if they want him, obviously they feel pretty good about it. But I just think everyone around the league ultimately realizes they might just be bidding against, you know, maybe they could try to up the ante for the Patriots. But I think teams realize that AJ Brown is probably going to end up being a New England Patriot.
1: Yeah. So Ben, is your guess that the Patriots cave and give the one, because it is a loaded draft? The Patriots schedule is tougher. You know, I'm not saying they're going to go to seven wins, but there's a world where, you know, things don't break their way. The Super Bowl loser curse or whatever it's called, hangover. And that pick that everybody thinks is going to be 25-ish becomes 16-ish. And then it's like, oh, I mean, you see the Patriots schedule there on the screen. It's like the rematch with the Seahawks isn't going to be easy. Jaguars made the playoffs last year. Steelers made the playoffs. Bills, I mean, that's a brutal gauntlet to open the season. I don't know. Do you think they end up caving and giving a one?
0: So I wouldn't be surprised if ultimately they do give up a first round pick, but I'd be shocked if it's a 2027 first round pick. Oh. Right? That's next year. You can trade future first. So maybe it's a 28 first rounder, or maybe even a 29 first rounder, something way off into the future. Howie Roseman's just crazy enough to accept something like that. It's a pick who knows down the road where that pick will end up. Or I can see the Patriots getting creative and, yeah, we're not going to give you a one, but we'll give you this package that's a two and a four and a future two or something like that. So, you know, the Eagles will get their value. They'll get some good picks for AJ Brown, but I'd be surprised if the Patriots gave a first round pick for next year, just because I don't think there's much competition in the trade market, and why give up more than you really have to.
1: That's a great point.
0: So I think that's where it is right now. Howie Roseman's going to do whatever he can to drum up a market for A.J. Brown, try to extract the most he can from the Patriots. And maybe he does get that first-round pick, but I think it'll be way into the future, not next year.
1: Yeah, I mean, imagine if you told people that the Chiefs would have a top 10 pick this time last year. It was like Mahomes gets hurt, season goes sideways, and all of a sudden as a top 10 pick to the Eagles, that would be dicey if something happened to Drake May. Anyways, let's move on. I want to talk about Lamar Jackson. He's a polarizing figure, Ben. I mean, the guy's got two MVPs and he has three playoff wins. And we've seen some failures in the postseason. If you run your coach out of town, right, you kind of got to deliver. Would you say he's under a lot of pressure this year?
0: So I think he's under pressure in the sense of historical, you know, where does he want to be viewed and rated among the all-time greats? He's a two-time MVP, so he's entered that conversation. But just one conference championship game, no Super Bowl appearances now through eight NFL seasons. Obviously, you know, he's under pressure from that sense to help his resume and his legacy. But I don't know. I think the Ravens have made their choice here. They chose Lamar over John Harbaugh. And so, like, Lamar's not going anywhere. He still owns that team. He owns that city. They're going to be looking at a new contract extension for him this offseason. Mm-hmm. I'm surprised it hasn't come through already, but Lamar's been notoriously difficult to negotiate with. But I mean, like, he's under pressure to win, but like, not really. It's his team. He's not going anywhere. The Ravens have chosen him. You know, the coaching staff, you have a first-time head coach in Jesse Minter, a first-time offensive coordinator in Declan Doyle. Let's be honest, if things go sideways in Baltimore, they're the ones on the hot seat, not Lamar Jackson. So, you know, he is under some pressure to, like, rate, you know, as high as Patrick Mahomes and to finally deliver. But he's getting paid. He's got that franchise wrapped around his finger. I don't think Lamar Jackson is under too much pressure.
1: So that's a good point you brought up about they're going to get blamed. So when you were there when the Patriots had their dynasty and Brady, McDaniels, Belichick, they were cooking. I've forgotten this because it's about a decade old. But when they had that stretch where they didn't get back to a Super Bowl, who was getting most of the blame? They were getting to the playoffs, but I think they went, what, like 6 years without going back to the Super Bowl, something like that. Was Brady taking the heat or was it parsed off to other people?
0: It was Brady and Belichick both. Right. They kept going to the Super Bowl every three years. You know, they lost in 07.
1: That's right.
0: And then they lost in 10. And then they got back in 14. But they went a full decade in between titles. And there was, big thought have they not taken advantage of this championship window and can they ever get back to the winner's circle again? And I think Belichick and Brady kind of shared it equally. Belichick caught some heat for, the way that some of those teams were built in like 09 and 10 that had some playoff disappointment. Brady was starting to become a superstar. He marries Giselle. He moves to California, starts not coming to the offseason workouts, the voluntary workouts. So I think they both kind of shared in some of that heat and in that sense, but they still kept going to the Super Bowl every few years. Brady won an MVP. They had the undefeated season. So, they didn't have that collapse that you see even like from the Chiefs last year, they mm-hmm. have that one bad season. So, it was just always amplified up to up to a 10 here in New England. The expectations were always so high. And anything less than a Super Bowl was kind of disappointing for a while. And then they came back and created a second part of the dynasty.
1: Yeah, I asked that history lesson, and thank you for that, is because for whatever reason, at least it appears to me, that whenever Lamar loses in the playoffs, it's, well, Mark Andrews dropped the two-point conversion, or, the kicker missed against the Steelers, or we're in the playoffs. It just always seems to be, hey, that game plan against the Chiefs when they were at home in the playoffs, that was a terrible game plan. Like, where's the blame for Lamar? I don't know. Maybe I'm seeing it a weird way, but you've been covering the league for a long time. People handle him with kid gloves. I don't know what it is.
0: I see both sides of that. I do see he has a lot of supporters and a lot of defenders and a lot of people. Yeah, if Mark Andrews just makes that catch on the two-point conversion, it's a different legacy for Lamar Jackson. But he also, any quarterback takes an outsized share of the blame and the credit. And I still see, Lamar Jackson, you've said it at the top, you're a national show and Lamar Jackson still has not made the Super Bowl, has not won a championship yet. And so his regular season stats and success, it does, ring a little bit hollow without the postseason success to go along with it. He gets a lot of pressure, a lot is put on Lamar Jackson's plate. And yes, certainly on social media, you hear from a lot of his defenders, but he's got a lot of detractors too. Yeah. And so, he's dealing with a lot. And I think he does a pretty good job of shutting all that out and just focusing on what he needs to do. But, him and Josh Allen both, without the postseason success, it is going to, they're headed to Canton and the Hall of Fame, no question, but it is going to hurt their legacy in the same way that we talk about Dan Marino never winning one. I don't think Josh Allen and Lamar Jackson really want to be known as those quarterbacks who never won the big game. So
1: yeah, it's weird.
0: In that sense, certainly a lot of pressure riding on those guys.
1: Allen has 8 playoff wins, which is kind of bizarre. I mean, Drake May won 3 last year alone, like CJ Stroud has 3. How's Lamar stuck on 3? But let's move on from that. So there, a video emerged of JJ McCarthy for the Minnesota Vikings talking about the quarterback situation with Kyler Murray. I'm not sure if you're aware of this, but all the gambling odds are saying Kyler Murray's definitely going to start in Minnesota. I like Kevin O'Connell a lot, but man, this GM situation, JJ McCarthy, I don't know. How closely have you followed what's going on there, and what's your best guess as to how it shakes out?
0: Yeah, pretty closely. I'd be surprised if Kyler Murray isn't the week one starter. Now, the Vikings have made almost no investment in him. He's costing them the league minimum. They probably won't owe him anything if they have to release him. So if JJ McCarthy goes out there and lights it up, they will gladly hand the team over to him and they can cut Kyler Murray loose. Like the Cardinals are paying him $36 million. So no investment from the Vikings, but it's the fact that they're, that they wanted to go out there and take this shot on Kyler Murray shows that they really are not sold on JJ McCarthy. Yeah. Don't know what they have at this point. I'm sure they regret handing the car keys over to him last year and letting Sam Darnold leave. And in the worst possible outcome for them, Sam Darnold goes to the team, goes to a new team and wins the Super Bowl for them. So they, you know, those people in Minnesota, Kevin O'Connell, you know, the interim GM there, are certainly under a lot of pressure to perform this year. You know, JJ McCarthy, he's now entering year three. I just don't think he's shown enough on the field. He's got a great comportment, great attitude, but he just hasn't shown them enough on the field for them to feel comfortable about McCarthy as their franchise quarterback. And so Kyler Murray, I think it was a no-brainer for the Vikings to go out and get Kyler Murray, no investment financially in him. And he's a former number one pick. He's still under 30 years old. I thought the Jets should have gone out and gotten Kyler Murray. Ben, I thought it was crazy that they settled on Geno Smith. So to me, Kyler Murray is like a lottery ticket, and the Vikings were smart to go get him.
1: Wait, is he a scratch off lottery ticket or like a Powerball ticket? I mean, come on. Are you that bullish on Kyler Murray?
0: He's a former number one overall pick, and he's a tremendous athlete. Now, he's never been able to put it together for a full season. He's, you know, you might want to call him a coach killer. Like, he drives coaches crazy with the film study and all. We know that, but there's no questioning his physical talent. Yeah. And if it ever clicks for him, if he ever gets serious about his training, I do think there's still a very high floor. I mean, this guy was the number one pick for a reason. It's not like he's had too many injuries. I was impressed with the way he came back from his ACL, to be honest. So, and you've got some, you know, Kyler Murray's got something to prove now, playing for a contract, playing for his reputation. Mm-hmm. So I think it was a very smart move by the Vikings.
1: Okay. Since you brought up the Jets, and I know they're a laughing stock in the Northeast for like 15 years now, but my Jets, I'm a huge Jets fan. They narrowly missed out on tanking on Trevor Lawrence, had to settle for Zach Wilson. I thought Zach Wilson was going to be the Mormon Mahomes. Newsflash, he was not. The Jets narrowly miss out on Fernando Mendoza last year, right? Have to settle for the number two pick. Ben, I really believe we just saw epic tanking in the NBA. Seven or eight teams really were trying to lose. I'm of the belief your former team, the Dolphins that you've covered, and the Jets are in a race to the bottom. And I think you could toss the Arizona Cardinals in that. We know the quarterback class has a lot of talent. Do you believe the Dolphins, the Jets, the Cardinals, do you think that we're going to see some tanking? Because you just made a great point. The Jets could have got Kyler Murray. They said, we're good. We'll take Geno Smith.
0: Yeah, which I get it. Geno Smith, veteran leadership. Like, you can tell Aaron Glenn, he's on the hot seat this year. So they brought in some older veterans to kind of solidify the locker room and just to, I think, steal a few wins this year and buy Aaron Glenn some more time. You know, the tanking thing in the NFL is tough because I don't think any of the coaches want to lose.
1: Right.
0: You know, ask like Lovie Smith with the Texans. Like, you go 3-14, Gerard Mayo with the Patriots.
1: Yeah.
0: These owners, they talk about having patience. They don't have patience. No. So I don't think the coaches want to tank, and the players definitely don't want to tank. But I think above them, the organization sets up the roster and just puts them in a bad spot where the depth isn't great. There's, you know, a lot of youngsters that you're counting on. The quarterback situation is maybe not the best. And I think that's clearly where the Cardinals, Jets, and Dolphins are. The Dolphins are like an amazing experiment. You've got 90 players on your roster right now in the offseason. They've got over 60 of them are playing on a minimum contract. It's like the most who are these guys kind of roster ever. Just all guys, you know, looking for a shot or on their last chance, you know, hoping for one last, you know, prove it moment. The Jets, you know, what they're doing. I definitely think the upper levels of these teams, the GMs, the owners, would love to get to the top of the draft next year, aren't too concerned with wins and losses this year. Yeah, if you can develop a few players and build a little culture, that's great, but they want to get that top pick. Yes. But the owner, the coaches and the players, they're going to play to win. They don't want to tank. They don't care about the draft pick.
1: Yeah.
0: But I just don't think those teams are set up to win very many games. Yeah.
1: So I'll use that to dovetail into Fernando Mendoza. We just saw some highlights of Mendoza, you know, his first snaps with the Raiders. I don't know. I'm on an island, Ben. I would start Mendoza from week one. I know everybody's, well, what's the rush? He's going to have time. Put Kirk Cousins in there. The schedule's kind of tough, weeks 2-5. Where are you, Ben, on the Cousins-Mendoza stuff? This is not some one-and-done guy who started 1 year. He's got multiple years of starting at Cal and Indiana. To me, he looks ready as ever to be an NFL quarterback.
0: So we see it all the time with, you know, quarterbacks who are drafted high. The team said they have a veteran on the roster. The team says we're going to be patient. We don't want to start him right away. And they all start right away. If not in week one, by like week five, 95% of these quarterbacks are starting. We see it all the time. And honestly, I think you're better off just going with week one. Forget about the schedule looks hard. This or that. You never know. I mean, the Patriots made the Super Bowl last year. In week one, they got crushed by the Raiders at home. So you never know about week one. And like we saw with the Patriots a couple years ago, they put Drake May in an awkward spot. They were serious about bringing him along slowly as the number three pick. And they had Jacoby Brissett as their veteran leader. And they had Brissett, you know, being the guy leading the team through the offseason and then through week one. But then it's like, oh, well, Drake, well, we also want you to kind of be the leader too. And Drake wasn't quite sure how to embrace his role. Jacoby Brissett wasn't quite sure how to embrace his. The locker room wasn't sure who to get behind. And, you know, Drake May eventually started, I think, week five, maybe week six at the latest. And, you know, basically September was kind of just wasting everyone's time, like, because we knew where this thing was headed. And so the Raiders, like, as long as Fernando Mendoza shows an aptitude for, you know, shows that he can handle it, what's the point of starting Kirk Cousins for a few games? I would start Mendoza from week one. And I know that Clay Kubiak and the Raiders have talked about they want to start Cousins right away, but we'll see when we get there. I think you're probably better off. If you want Mendoza to be the man, let him be the man.
1: Dude, listen, that is an amazing point, and not just because you agree with me. I mean, that makes sense. You, a few minutes ago, you said, hey, the owners and GMs, they would love for their team to get a high draft pick, but the coaches and players want to win. What message is it sending to your team? Hey, Mendoza's our future, but maybe for the first 3 weeks, we'll start Kirk Cousins. It's a mixed message, right?
0: Yeah, and to me, it only works starting the veteran if the rookie just isn't ready.
1: Isn't ready.
0: It's just like a deer in the headlights. And that's fine. And everyone develops at a different rate. But Mendoza just seems like a really sharp guy. Everyone already in Vegas is raving about him. You know, as long as he goes out there in training camp and doesn't embarrass himself and at least looks like he belongs. If I'm the Raiders, I would just go with Mendoza from week one.
1: Amazing. And not just because you agree with me. That's a great point. Ben Volen, Boston Globe, good stuff, man. And good luck this season. Have fun covering Mike Vrabel and the Patriots.
0: All right. Thank you very much, J-Mac.
1: All right. Great stuff from Ben Volen. Listen, if you do agree with me, obviously I'm going to love it more. But I also like when you disagree with me. And I think we'll have some of that coming up a little later in the show. But coming up next, Rachel Nichols is going to tell us what Mike Brown did this week to get his Knicks ready for the NBA Finals. It's next week, baby. Next on The Herd.
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1: Welcome back. Good stuff from Ben Volen. Now, great stuff from Rachel Nichols. 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
22: Get excited, Jason. One of the great things about the upcoming NFL season is Joe Burrow is finally healthy, right? It's going to be great to see him getting back to his old self. And the team's been aggressively making moves. They traded for Dexter Lawrence. There's a lot of people buying stock in the Cincinnati Bengals. In fact, there was a story recently, Jason LaCanfora, who you know is a longtime insider. I want to read you some of the quotes he got from GMs around the league. And these quotes are anonymous, but I certainly, he's well-sourced. He says, quote, the last time they had a defense, this is a GM, the last time they had a defense, he almost went to the Super Bowl, and the year before, they probably should have won the Super Bowl. And another GM said, I love their offseason. They might be the team to beat in the AFC. Jason, are you on board with this, that they could be the team
1: to beat? Yeah, I like them a lot. Can we see a game with the new seven defensive starters before we crown them? I still think they have a huge question mark at coach. Mm-hmm. Zach Taylor, I just haven't seen it. It's weird. When they win, Burrow gets the credit. And when they lose, Zach Taylor is the fall guy when it's
22: That's
1: not the defense.
22: That's professional sports.
1: Yes. But it's weird that he's still employed. I mean, listen, I'm going to work the Jets into every show. The Kevin O'Connell stuff that we're going to talk about with this Vikings, if it goes sideways and he gets canned, mm-hmm. there are going to be teams dumping their coach to go after Kevin O'Connell.
22: Yeah.
1: And I think Zach Taylor, like, if he doesn't win a Super Bowl or get them there, I don't. Why are you keeping him? Like, has he shown you anything, Rachel?
22: No, I agree with you. And you know the easiest thing to do is change the coach, right?
1: Yes.
22: Things aren't going well. NFL's a little different than the NBA because guys aren't as locked in, so you can kind of futz with your roster more. But, you know, I think so far we have seen a good relationship with Zach and Joe Burrow.
1: Yeah.
22: As we saw in Baltimore, that can sour, right? At the beginning, Lamar and John Harbaugh were totally on the same page. So we'll see how this season goes if Joe can stay healthy, which is, of course, a huge question mark. Then I think it's really more on Zach. What can you do with this? You have one of the most talented quarterbacks in the league. You've got a great defense now, supposedly, that you had a hand in picking. What do you got?
1: So sometimes we forget NFL takes, but just listening to you just now. So last year in the playoffs, no Burrow, no Patrick, no Lamar. They're all going to be back this year.
22: Yeah, exactly.
1: What if the Patriots were fluky last year? Look at that on the screen. Bengals favored in 15 of 17. That's insane.
22: Mm-hmm.
1: They're definitely going to be a powerful team. Schedule is very easy. I don't know. They should win about 11 or 12 games if Burrow's healthy. Now, we do like to call him Glass Joe sometimes because, Rachel, the guy's hurt often, right? Now, I'm trying to remember. Yeah, last time he was fully healthy and played a full season, I think they did a lot of damage.
22: Yeah, they did.
1: AFC Championship game,
22: maybe?
1: Yeah,
22: one game away from the Super Bowl.
1: That's right.
22: So, I don't know. I mean, their only competition in the division is the Ravens, obviously. So, we'll see.
1: Wait, you're not buying Aaron Rodgers and the Steelers?
22: I'm just saying, man.
1: Wait a minute. Are you not buying them? Come on.
22: I don't buy them the same class as the Ravens and the Bengals. Do you?
1: Yeah, no. Hell no.
22: Thank you.
1: I'm just way more aggressive with my distaste. Plus, he was messing around with the Jets and it was a disaster, so I'm out on them too.
22: All right. I want to get to the NFL schedule though, because you've seen it, Jason, of course. The kickoff game is going to be a Super Bowl rematch. Mm. Now, this is rare. We don't actually see this often. In fact, this is the first time it's happened in a decade. It's only happened 3 times in the last 30 years. And look, Drake May, for one, he's very excited about it. He thinks this is going to be spicy. Take a listen.
10: I think it's a chance for us to get some extra motivation during training camp, with starting off with a bang, like that, chance to get a opponent that, left a bad taste in our mouth. So I think it's, something for us that's going to, really make us work. We got to, bring it week one, on the road in a tough environment, with their, they're going to be hanging their banner, and that's the part of it. So I think it's going to be interesting, and it's going to be fun, and it's going to be a tough task.
1: Hmm.
22: Look, I get it, and it is exciting sometimes, and I certainly get why it's exciting for Drake May, but I don't know, man. Are the Patriots the most exciting matchup? It's always the defending Super Bowl champions. Is that the most exciting matchup you could do? I'd rather see them against the Rams or the Niners.
1: Yeah. Makes you wonder why this game's happening, Rachel. I don't know.
22: Do you know something I don't? Go ahead.
1: I mean, I think Mike Vrabel's had a rough offseason.
22: This is the schedule. You think that the schedule was done around Mike Vrabel?
1: I don't think I'm the only one speculating that. I think he's been one of the biggest names this offseason, beyond sports, let's just say. My mom knows who Mike Vrabel is now. Okay,
22: sure
1: she didn't
22: I'm
1: last
22: sure
1: year.
22: She does.
1: Have you talked to your mom? Does she know Mike Vrabel?
22: Yes, exactly.
1: Yeah. So a lot of people know. He's playing in the opener? Oh, let's check that out. Yeah. Let's see how that goes.
22: Look at you, conspiracy theorist.
1: Do you really think that's that conspiracy theory-ish?
22: I do.
1: Huh. Okay. I mean, the Patriots aren't a great team.
22: If I'm the NFL, I'm not putting him front and center on the big night. There's going to be days of conversation about this game leading up to it. There won't be anything else to talk about at that time. The biggest conversation going into your kickoff game is Mike Vrabel's situation.
1: I think curious eyes will want to check it out. But you make a good point. Like, by the way, this Super Bowl was terrible.
22: That's what I mean.
1: It
22: wasn't
1: a
22: good Super Bowl. That's why they're not the best matchup for the Seahawks. You want
1: not
22: a good football game. That should be your priority.
1: Every year they showcase like the best teams, right? Like the Chiefs are there every year, right?
22: Yeah. So
1: didn't they? Who was last year? Was it Chiefs Bills?
22: I feel that sounds right. Yeah.
1: It was like an amazing game to open. It usually is.
22: Yeah.
1: This is gonna be bad, but I'm sure it will get a lot of eyeballs. But we'll see. Maybe I'm just a tinfoil hat kind of guy. Here. I don't know.
22: You're the guy who thinks LeBron's going to the Knicks. So,
1: I knew it was coming. All right.
22: Maybe you are. In fact, you said, let's talk about the Knicks. You said you will bring your Jets into any conversation, right? The staff has done this for you, Jason. New York, of course, a huge basketball town. So who's going to be asked about the Knicks? Aaron Glenn. And he was very complimentary, as you would expect. Listen to what he had to say about Brunson and company.
19: That is a gritty, gritty team. And it's hard to be a gritty team without gritty players. And it all starts with the point guard. And, I mean, you could tell that the leadership, the fight, everybody follows that. And it's easy to follow that. And he's a guy, and I continue to say this, that leadership really comes down to one word, and that's influence.
22: Right. His T-shirt there said grit.
1: Grit.
22: Right? Yeah. So, I mean, look, we've heard this more, and the Knicks, certainly, I think a lot of their success, you've heard me talk about it for weeks, like, are you the team that is going to step on other guys' throats? Are you the team that says, you know what, to beat me, you have to come through hell just to get to that basket, right? That is the quality of a championship team. But my question to you is that becoming more important than talent? Because talent-wise, I don't know if the Knicks would be favored in this finals on either side.
1: It's a good question. I like the grit T-shirt that he had there, right? I'm sure you have young kids like I do, and the idea of grit is super important.
22: Absolutely.
1: At this age. Yes. It's hey, how are you going to bounce back from adversity? You know, you're not starting on the team. You might think you're better. Are you going to quit?
22: Yeah.
1: You going to roll over?
22: What's your gut?
1: You got a bad grade on a social studies test. It's not the end of the world. Bounce back. Are you going to go cry and sulk in the corner? You know, I coach my kids in sports, so I have this Butler Bulldog shirt. Gritty, not pretty.
22: Right.
1: And when I coach them in basketball, I usually wear that shirt on the sidelines. Doesn't have to be pretty. I want to see the grit. Mm-hmm. I want to see you get down and dirty and play some defense. And it doesn't have to be beautiful. You just got to win.
22: Yeah.
1: And the Knicks, I think, have that in spades.
22: Yeah.
1: I don't disagree with what Aaron Glenn's saying, even though a producer's in my ear making fun of the Jets. Like, listen, I get it. I understand that he hasn't done anything. He doesn't sound awesome at the podium.
22: No.
1: But I'm going to give him a chance this year. And I love the Knicks. They are so fun. If the Jets can turn into them, thanks to Arch Manning or whoever they get, I think that would be an amazing story. And maybe the Knicks are going to be a springboard for New York teams, right? Maybe it's the Giants. Hopefully not. It probably won't be the Brooklyn Nets.
22: No.
1: But we'll see what happens.
22: I mean, look, for a long time, there was the NBA truism about, you know that one. You know, you can't get to the finals or can't win a title without experience. Mm-hmm. I would say number two behind that one is the team that wins is the guy with the best player on the floor, right?
1: Yeah.
22: Whoever's the best player on the floor, that's the team that wins. It's talent, talent, talent, talent. And the best player on the floor, whether you agree with Becky Hammon, whether you think she's ridiculous and Jalen Brunson is the second coming, if you said who's the best player on the floor between Jalen Brunson and either Victor Wembanyama or Shea, what would you say?
1: Well, Wembanyama's better than Brunson for sure.
22: Mm-hmm.
1: I don't know that I'd take SGA over Brunson.
22: I'm not saying you would. I'm just asking.
1: Would you?
22: Look, he's a two-time MVP and he's been there before. So I think all of that counts.
1: Give me the gritty Brunson over the guy walking into the arena with $10,000 leather pants on and a fit straight out of Dolce & Gabbana.
22: No, okay? I'm not arguing with you on that. I think that's the question. But I think Wemby is the better player on that side. So we'll have to see. But the grit thing, and by the way, the Spurs have grit too. You've seen it over and over. And we'll have to see whether we see it tonight.
1: All right, Rachel with the news.
22: Got the Jets in for you.
20: Well, that's the news.
21: And thanks for stopping by.
20: The Herdline News.
1: All right, from one dumpster fire, the Jets, to another. Kyler Murray versus J.J. McCarthy. It's getting spicy. Both spoke yesterday. You got to hear these sound bites, folks. It is getting ugly in Minnesota. That's next year on The Herd.
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1: All right, we love a good quarterback controversy in the offseason. And I think a number one is the battle going on in Minnesota between Kyler Murray, who has been there for like 3 months, and J.J. McCarthy, who has underwhelmed in two seasons, one of which he missed completely due to injury. Now, we're in the prediction business, guys. This is what we do. This is why we do not get paid the big bucks, but we get a lot of heat when we're wrong, right? There's dedicated social media accounts to look at all these idiots in the media who are wrong about stuff. Currently, I keep seeing this video about Jalen Brunson and how everybody whiffed on him back in 2022. Well, your boy was not in that video because I've been a Brunson fan all along. I've been right on Brunson. J.J. McCarthy, I've been a little less right about. You know, if we ever do where J-Mac was right, J-Mac was wrong, J.J. McCarthy will be in there like four times. Okay, I went on a passionate plea. I like McCarthy. When Jim Harbaugh is stumping for you, I kind of got to listen to Jim Harbaugh. He knows a little things about quarterbacks. But it looks like I'm wrong. So the Vikings GM gets dusted. He was the one who brought in McCarthy. It's increasingly sounding like they were forcing, or the GM was forcing McCarthy on Kevin O'Connell, and it was like trying to fit a square into a circle, one of those difficult situations. So this week, both quarterbacks spoke. We'll go to Kyler Murray first, but let's just listen to Kyler Murray before I have my take.
28: It's been great. Obviously, I know he's a younger guy, so any way I can help him, obviously, I feel like, you know, I've played 7 years now, going on eight, so I'm considered a veteran, even though I don't see myself as that. Give him any knowledge that he needs. Again, you know, we're both competitors, and I know, you know, we both want what's best for the team.
29: Been receptive to hearing criticism?
28: Of course. Yeah, he's overly receptive, you know, and he's always communicating, asking questions, stuff like that, so it's been good.
1: I know Minnesota's cold, but a winter hat in May? Okay. Listen, we're not going to put Kyler Murray's stats on the screen. He's been awful the last few seasons, undeniably. He's injured often. He don't want to run because he doesn't want to get hit. He was good early with Cliff Kingsbury. I know Ben Volen mentioned he was the number one pick, high school legend in Texas, one of the best high school quarterbacks ever. I don't care about that stuff. What have you done for me lately? Kyler Murray last season, 5 starts. They had a stacked offense. Now, some guys got injured, but he had the best tight end in the league, well, one of them, elite young receiver in Marvin Harrison, good running back who ended up getting hurt. The coach obviously wasn't great. Now, McCarthy, he was not great either. In fact, he was bad. 57% completions, bro, with Kevin O'Connell. So here is the media asking McCarthy the same questions they asked Kyler Murray. This is a slightly different tone.
28: You know, it's just like two guys in a classroom. You know, he sits on one side, I sit on the other side, and it's the coach's responsibility to teach us and coach us. So,
30: is there any awkwardness, like, between you two?
28: Awkwardness, you know, it's just like the same feeling, you know, when you're in high school and there's another person on the other side of the room. That's just kind of how it is. So I wouldn't say there's any awkwardness.
1: Oh, dear. I like J.J. McCarthy. I'm rooting for him. That's a terrible answer. And again, he's a young guy. What do you want? Kyler Murray sounded much more polished, both of them addressing the awkwardness. So some of the gambling markets have Kyler Murray like minus 1,000 to be the week one starter. Okay. I don't know how this is going to sit well with McCarthy. I mean, this is a guy who waited and at Michigan was terrific, led them to the national championship. And again, I know what you'll say. Hey, they ran the ball a lot. He barely threw against Ohio State, blah, blah, blah. Yeah, that's all true. Now go look at the, I think it was the Alabama game at the Rose Bowl. I remember that. Nearly tried to throw a pick on like the second play of the game. And then they needed him to deliver in the fourth quarter and overtime. And he did. I'm just telling you. What I saw with him in Michigan, and again, that was with Jim Harbaugh and a good situation. He's with a good coach now. I mean, I'm kind of pot committed. I like to think of myself as a good poker player. I made the mistake of pot committing to McCarthy, and it's just not looking great for him. What I want to know is, this locker room, how are they going to handle this? My gut tells me, because I remember some Justin Jefferson quotes, they're excited about Kyler Murray because people see, ooh, flashy Kyler Murray. He's fast. He throws a great deep ball. He's elusive. He had an amazing Hail Mary. Do you guys remember that Hail Mary? Like, he's had some great highlights. The J.J. McCarthy highlight reel is basically, what, one drive against the Bears in his first career start? He just hasn't done much. I think Kyler's going to get it. I don't know. If you ask me, Jay, what are you really rooting for? The Vikings to be a disaster, them to fire Kevin O'Connell, and the Jets to get Arch Manning and Kevin O'Connell, because that's what I do. I bring the Jets into every topic. All right, final hour, legacy game for Wemby tonight. Get fired up.
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24: Stanley Cup playoffs, the Hurricanes with a three-goal first period. Shut out the Canadiens 4-0. Now a win away from reaching the Stanley Cup final. NFL, 25 teams were on the field for OTAs yesterday, including the Vikings, as quarterback J.J. McCarthy spoke for the first time on the signing. A former Cardinals QB, Kyler Murray, was asked about the relationship and if it's awkward.
25: No, it's just like two guys in a classroom. You know, he sits on one side, I sit on the other side, and it's the coach's responsibility to teach us and coach us. Awkwardness, you know, it's just like the same feeling, you know, when you're in high school and there's another person on the other side of the room. That's just kind of how it is. So I wouldn't say there's any awkwardness.
24: McCarthy also said it will be a true competition. In baseball, Phillies lefty Christopher Sanchez pitched 7 shutout innings to extend his scoreless streak to 44 2/3 to set a new franchise record in a 3-0 win over the Padres. That's sports. I'm Ronza Moss.
15: Previously on The Herd.
0: Play that back. Wait a minute. What the Rams are doing, and this is why I defended the Ty Simpson pick, they're trying to master two timelines. The number one timeline is win a Super Bowl now and next year. The second timeline is have their quarterback without giving up massive draft capital in 2 years.
15: A new day in The Herd starts now.
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0: Oh, yeah.
15: The Herd. 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
1: Here we go. Final hour on The Herd on a spicy Thursday with a massive, seismic, I mean, potentially league-altering Game 6 in San Antonio tonight. Oh, boy, I cannot wait. Coming up in 15 minutes, my guy, Chris Broussard. Do you guys remember when he had a podcast and we would do a segment? He tried to call it Knock Down Jay because he would try to knock down my takes. Oh, man, those were epic days. He'll be joining the show. I haven't talked to Broussard in a while. We do text. He's a good guy. Just some misguided NBA takes. No big deal. It should be fun. But first, man, we have to start here with, obviously, Victor Wembanyama. Folks, everybody was sky high after his 41-point performance in Game 1. The hype train was out of control. But over the last few games, Wemby has seemingly come back down to earth, and San Antonio now faces elimination tonight. Victor Wembanyama failed his game five test against the Thunder. He was not good at all. 4 of 15 shooting, 6 rebounds. Come on, bro. You're 7'4", 7'5". You should grab every rebound. And then he ducked the media afterwards. Not great. Not great at all. And it gets to the point where people are starting to wonder, like, shucks, hey, how could we call this guy the greatest prospect in sports history? Not just basketball, sports history. If he can't even win a playoff series against the defending champs. And I'm trying to take a deep breath, guys. I know he had 41 and 24 in game one. And now everybody just expects that

0: Johnson went to the Lakers, who had Kareem Abdul-Jabbar, who was on his way to being one of the five best players in NBA history. Okay. Well, hey, wait, Jason, Larry Bird, Olajuwon, year two. Those guys got to the NBA Finals. Wemby's not even going to get there. Again, take a deep breath. Those guys went to college. Larry Bird in year two in the NBA was 24 years old. Olajuwon was 23. Again, slow down. I know you want to kill Wembanyama, but like, take a deep breath. I mean, Michael Jordan couldn't get to the finals until year seven. Seven. Can you imagine if we have to wait for year seven for Wembanyama? They'll be calling him a bust for the next 4 years. That's how crazy the media has gotten. It's like, hey, whoa, Jason, Shaq. Okay, that's the guy. Shaq got there in year three to the finals. They got swept by the Rockets. Shaq got there. Again, that was his second playoff run. What happened the year before in Shaq's first playoff run? They got swept in the first round by the Pacers, who had the immortal frontline duo of Dale Davis and Rick Smits. Listen, guys, I've wanted to do this my whole life. So any argument you have bashing Wemby, I can just bat it down the way Wemby patrols the lane. Okay, I love this stuff. And again, I'm out here defending Wemby because I believe in him. Can we just take a deep breath? He was amazing in game one. Matching that for the entire series is going to be tough. And did you look at who helped him out in game one? His second best player was Dylan Harper, a rookie who had 24 points. His third best player was Steph Castle, my man Castle, who's a 21-year-old. His point guard in that game, De'Aaron Fox, didn't even play. So the Spurs are way ahead of schedule. I mean, I think they were plus 6,000 to win the title before the season. Now they're two games away from the finals. Are they going to get there? Well, Wemby has to show up tonight. That's undeniable. And I am of the belief that the Spurs win. They cover the 3.5. I think Wemby has a really good game. And it sets up a Saturday night where you're going to have to scrap your weekend plans. If you had planned to go camping, you better hope somebody's got a generator because you're not going to want to miss Wemby in game seven. I don't want to go guaranteeing victory in game seven. They got to win game six tonight. Who knows? Maybe Caruso goes bonkers again. But I like the Spurs tonight. I think Wemby gets it done, and I think everybody's like, okay, all right. Wemby is back to being the greatest prospect in sports history. I'm getting whiplash from the Wemby takes, folks. Now let's move to the NFL and the soap opera that is the Philadelphia Eagles. Now, I've been out here for a few years now defending Jalen Hurts. I have demanded that Mr. Cowherd, every time he refers to Hurts, refer to him as Super Bowl MVP Jalen Hurts. But the drama is undeniable between Hurts and his former BFF, A.J. Brown. And yesterday, for the first time, Hurts met the media. And of course, he's peppered with questions. Hey, what's up with you and A.J. Brown? And Hurts, you know, very calm, cool, and collected, takes a sip of water, makes a little joke and says, I haven't talked to A.J. You know, I saw the beautiful wedding photos. It looks like he had a great time. I'm happy for him. But yeah, I haven't talked to him since the end of the season. We had a guest on this week who said, hold up. A.J. Brown and Jalen Hurts go way back. They were on recruiting visits together. They were FaceTiming each other. These guys were tight. Now they haven't spoken, not even a text message. You can't hit them with a what up, bro? You want to work out, want to throw somewhere? Nothing? I mean, I think we all know right now it's very problematic. And for some reason, everybody seems to be blaming Hurts. We had James Palmer on the show earlier this week talking about Hurts, and I'm defending him. And you take a listen to James Palmer.
1: Andy Reid told me after Jalen lost to the Chiefs in that first Super Bowl meeting, it's the best Super Bowl performance he's ever seen anyone ever play. And when the stage gets big, Jalen Hurts usually comes through. I've always been told this. I think this is the biggest part. If Jalen fully trusts it, he will evolve and he will change. That's what Sean Mannion has to do, is kind of convince Jalen that these are the things we have to do as an organization to be good offensively. And Jalen will buy in if he fully trusts it.
0: Yeah, it's very weird. Just the drama. It's just never ending. Do you guys remember when you were young kids in elementary school and you'd be sick and you'd stay home from school and you'd watch like The Price is Right and Love Boat? And inevitably, you know, your mom would be watching like a soap opera or something as the world turns. And you just tune in and you're like, oh, this is happening. And you're falling in and out of sleep. So then, like, you know, 6 months later

0: is going to win a Cy Young, barring unforeseen circumstances. It's crazy.
1: And then a good case for his Cy Young, or a good stat or trend for his Cy Young. This stat comes from Sarah Lang. Shohei Ohtani is the first pitcher with a home run and no hits allowed in the first six innings of a game since Jake Arrieta in 2015. 2015 NL Cy Young, Jake Arrieta.
2: Oh, wow, the Arrieta year. Yes, yep.
0: Yeah, Jake Arrieta was unbelievable that season. Also notable for the fact he was in the ESPN The Body Issue, which is always an interesting thing. Like, you know, how much do you want to glorify how good a shape you're in? Although, our friend I'm in for, Izzy Gutierrez, is he not in the ESPN The Body Issue? Or at least he had some pictorial in which he was naked. Is that not accurate?
2: Pictorial,
1: I think he was in a men's health magazine.
3: I think he was just ESPN The Body.
0: I want to know more about this. Yes, it was not ESPN. You're right. It was a men's health magazine featuring Izzy Gutierrez. Now that I remember. Russillo, I remember, was taken aback by it. I was like, dude.
2: Well, of course.
0: I didn't know he was in that good of shape. And I'm like, that. And of course, you know, so there's the guys like me and Stu who are just like, wow, I didn't know he was that good of shape. Like, props to Izzy. Yeah. Then these other guys are going to start flexing. Russillo's like, wow, come on. I mean, you know. Yeah. I'm like, what do you mean? Like, the guy's an 8-pack.
2: Yeah.
0: How could you not be impressed by that?
2: Right.
0: Well, how much you lift?
2: Yeah.
0: You know, what's his flexibility?
3: What's he curling?
2: Yeah,
0: what's he curling? Like,
2: so dude, I don't know how Russillo complains about that. I know he's a second floor guy at the gym. Mikey C told us that once. Second floor guys, they take the gym very, very seriously. But I got to tell you, for the amount of time Russillo spends in the gym, you'd think he'd be in better shape. You'd think he'd be more chiseled. You would. I mean, Jesus.
0: Well, he used to always say that there was too much made of the fact he was always at the gym and how many fights he'd been. He goes, like, I'm just tired of talking about it. We get to commercial break and I go, hey, just between us, how many fights have you been in? And without batting an eyelash, 22. I was like, you don't want to be known as that guy. You don't want to be featured as a pugilist. Yet you knew immediately off the top of your head, and the number was 22. How many fights have I been in? Zero. I've never been in a fight. Zero. Okay. I think once I threw a punch at a guy and my friends were like, what are you doing? And they jumped in and saved me. Before I got my ass kicked. 22. How many fights are you in? Jeez, the mean streets of Martha's Vineyard and then Boston for Ryan Russillo. But yeah, he's what he would do, I mean, maybe Mike knows this about his strategy as well. He would lift, but also have all his papers there. So like he's, you know, he gets his lift in and he'd be like highlighting stuff. He's gonna be the only guy ever curling and benching and then highlighting NBA box scores and like information is going to do the show. I mean, it's incredible multitasking.
2: You will find this incredible to believe, but Mikey C is also a second floor guy at the gym. He's the only guy. Yes, he smokes cigarettes in between reps. I mean, it's unbelievable.
0: See, that I like. He's getting in a dart. He's helping himself and he's healing himself and then he's killing himself. I'm like, that's me. I'm like, Mikey C is playing for the time. Like, I'm going to enjoy this. I'm going to live my life to the fullest. I'll tell you something else about Russillo, which was a great tip he told me, which I've been thinking about a lot recently. He had two gym memberships all the time. And I said, why? And he goes, if you go to one gym all the time, it gets boring and monotonous. And I must say, in Paramus, New Jersey, Crunch Fitness, I've been there 6 years and I go, I just hate going to the gym now. It's the same stupid faces all the time.
2: Right, yeah.
0: Aerolex, and I was like, you know, Russillo was on to something. Now, I don't know if I had two gym memberships at the same time.
2: Right.
0: I might just quit this gym and go somewhere else.
2: Yeah.
0: But imagine Russillo going, oh, it's Wednesday. I have to go to the gym in West Hartford. Oh, it's Thursday. I'm going to the gym in Avon, Connecticut today. Like, he had a schedule for the gym. It's crazy.
2: I tell you, you know what they say about guys who have two gym memberships, right?
1: You have none.
2: Yeah.
3: That's why I've got two.
2: Right.
0: You have two gym memberships. You have none.
2: Right. And again, two memberships and the amount of time he spends there, you'd think he'd be in better shape. I mean, I say that lovingly, even though he hates me. Anyway.
0: Well, that's not true. Russillo definitely has love.
2: I don't know if he does or not. I got to be honest with you. I took a shot at him once. He still hasn't gotten over it. I feel bad.
0: Really?
2: I feel terrible. Yes. I'm trying to mend fences lately, man. I'm trying to repair my relationship with Michael Wilbon. I'm trying to repair. I am. And I went a long way over the weekend at Northwestern when he spoke to my daughter for 15 minutes after the game. So much so, I think he's coming on the show tomorrow. How about that?
0: Oh, my God, it's incredible.
2: Yes.
0: Okay, I mean, we don't have to go on this delicate territory, but what was it that you offended him with? Like, I'm just guessing, what could it have been?
2: I just think, well, Michael and Dan are very close, right? They both are. They're great journalists. I respect Michael's work so much. I'm a huge fan of his. But my role at ESPN was really to peel back the curtain on all of this crap. And I think I think Wilbon wasn't happy. There was a time where he came on. I claimed he didn't watch the game because we were talking about the game and it was a game that I watched. And you don't say that to Michael Wilbon. And I felt bad about it. But I explained to Michael that when you work with Lebatard and you're put in this ridiculous position to say stupid things, occasionally you're going to piss someone off. I did it to him and Mike Tirico. And I'm trying to mend those fences. That's all.
3: Okay.
0: That's fascinating because I'm with you. I could see that when you're playing the role of the court jester, the joke is to what? To animate, to entertain, and

0: also to antagonize. Like Dan is literally saying, poke the bear, Stu. If you don't poke the bear, you have no role here. So you're supposed to piss these guys off a little bit. So I totally get that one. Tirico, I just texted because I didn't realize he just won the Emmy for Best Play-by-Play. Mike Tirico has twice won the Emmy for Best Sports Host.
1: Wow.
0: This is his first Emmy win for Best Play-by-Play. So this is a perfect time to text him. I'm going to give you a stick. Go, hey, Mike, Stu Gotz. Dan told me he won the Emmy. Just want to say congrats. That will help mend the fences. You tell the guy he won an award, how can he hold a grudge against you?
1: No, you're right. But listen, slow down, because I feel like I'm making progress. He did the commencement speech at Syracuse. He and I have exchanged texts, and we're trying to work out a time where he comes on. The one where you could really help me, perhaps, is Rich Eisen. Yeah. Taylor came to me. So I once called Rich Eisen Rich Lizen, and because I felt like he was stealing my takes. And Taylor came up to me, and so he has every right to be upset with me. He does. He really does.
0: Oh, Stu, it's a joke. He's an admin jerk. Well, you think I'd be that offended? I'm like, okay, he's just making fun of my name. It's okay.
1: I know, but you don't take yourself as seriously as some others in the sports media. And I understand why they do. They care about their reputation. And Rich is not a liar, okay? And he's a great host. And Taylor came up to me at Lake Tahoe, right before Lake Tahoe last year, and said, you know what? You and Rich Eisen should be good friends. You should be best friends. He's from New York. He's from Long Island. He's a Jets fan. He's Jewish. You're Jewish. And you know what? I saw Eisen, and I tried to repair that relationship, and it didn't seem like he wanted to go there. And so perhaps that's the one you can help me mend, because I'm going to see him again in Lake Tahoe in like five or six weeks. And I want to enjoy when he goes up there on karaoke night and does New York. It's outstanding. It really is. I want to enjoy it.
0: I love New York, New York. I mean, it's one of my favorite songs, of course.
1: I love Rich. Yes.
0: Yeah. And Rich is a great guy.
1: Yeah.
0: I know. I'll do what I can. You know, he's friendly with Ben Lyons. And of course, Ben Lyons is living a life right now, the Knicks in the NBA Finals. I filled in because Ben has filled in for Rich on his radio show. And then I did a show on Peacock 4 years ago, Winter Olympics, which previously had been hosted by Rich Eisen.
1: Yes.
0: So we then had Rich on as a guest. But there's always, as you know, there's always some sliding doors here. Okay, Rich Eisen, I can at least talk to Ben first, see what's going on. Then I try to get with Rich Eisen.
1: Yes.
0: That should happen.
1: And we're still
0: all take care of tomorrow. I'll call him right now. I'm like, hey, you're good with Stu, right? Like I can't imagine Russell doesn't like you.
1: I'm not trying to beef with anyone in sports media, man. I don't know why everyone... Listen, I had a ridiculous role at ESPN. I'm sorry if I offended a few people. It was Lebatard's fault.
2: Adnan, I try to mend the Rich Eisen fence, too, because I went up to Rich Eisen at Lake Tahoe, and I said, hey, Rich, the best thing you do is have David Sampson as your co-host or your guest host when you're out,
1: you're
2: fill-in, because it makes everybody just miss you even more.
1: Yeah. He sets the bar really low when he's gone. Yeah.
0: It's a great line. Using Sampson as a punching bag to get in with Rich Eisen is always a very smart way to do things.
1: And so now the Stigatz in me wants to go back to Rich Lizen because he, you know, Ben Lyons, because he associates himself with Sampson. I mean, he's friend with him. I mean, geez.
0: But the way you do it, Stu, is correct. So you play the role of Stu Gotz, and then privately you apologize. You don't apologize. Just make amends, clarify. Hey guys, just so you know, this is what I'm about. Okay. If they still don't like it, you try to mend fences again with an intermediary.
1: Yes.
0: If they still don't mend fences, then you go guns blazing for all. Every show you get, you make fun of Rich Eisen. Every chance you get, you go, that's it. I give this guy two chances.
1: All right.
0: I'm going off.
1: All right. But you are promising here to help me out with Russillo and help me out with Rich Eisen. And I'm telling you, leave Tirico alone right now. I think I'm there. Okay. I'm there.
0: Tirico, you should be okay.
1: I'll let you know if I need to go to the pen. Okay.
0: Last thing I want to know, how did you offend Tirico? Was this something similar? Like you impugned his journalistic integrity and said, he doesn't watch the games?
1: I honestly don't know. Listen, it was something Dan said. In this case, Eisen, I own it. Russillo, I own it. Okay.
0: Yeah.
1: I never spoke about Mike Tirico. There was something, and I was attached to Dan. And so I don't know exactly what it is that Dan said that ticked him off, but it was something, right? And I'm trying to get to the bottom of it. But you know what happens? They see you at school at a graduation ceremony. They see you at a lacrosse game with your daughter. And Michael Wilbon saw a different person. He saw a dad. He didn't see Stu Gotz. And he loved it. And he was great with my daughter. Yes.
0: I was about to say, that's something about Wilbon. Like, Wilbon is a class
1: actor. Oh, I know.
0: Like, of all the people, like, before I worked at ESPN, it was like a small list of people that I couldn't wait to meet. And Wilbon and Kornheiser are on that list, as you know.
1: Yeah.
0: Because PTI was actually on in Canada.
1: Yes.
0: And when I met Kornheiser, I go, you have no idea what that means.
1: Yeah.
0: And you would say, I can't, we go nuts. And he goes, I can't tell you how many, he goes, you must be asking me the most insecure, inferior people ever. The amount of Canadians I've met are like, oh my God, that's so great when you say goodnight, Canada. And Kornheiser goes, the only reason I do that is in Canada, we're done. But in the US, PTI would have a segment on SportsCenter. So they go, go, what's a way to kiss off the Canadian audience? Let me just grab this flag and say goodnight, Canada. And you're like the 100th guy who's like, hey, that's so great when you give Canada that shout out. I go, Tony, it's awesome. We love you. And Will Bond, because I'm an Eagles fan, I go, I love the fact every time you'd mention McNabb, you'd say Donovan F. McNabb. And you would always like rep him. And Will Bond's like, well, we're both from Chicago. I know his dad. I go, I don't care why, Michael. I'm just telling you, I love McNabb. You love McNabb. I love you. Like, so I hope there's a world in which Will Bond and you are friends and he is on this program.
1: Yes, I think we're getting there hopefully tomorrow. Listen, this is why I love doing the show with Adnan. I thought we were going to discuss Wemby being the face of the NBA. Dusty Baker up next.
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0: athletes wanted. 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
1: Very excited, Dusty Baker, one of my favorite players, baseball players growing up. He is going to join us next, but first, let's go to Chris Perfett for a sports update.
2: Thanks, Stu. The NBA Board of Governors has passed new anti-tanking rules. They've expanded the draft lottery from 14 to 16 teams, a relegation zone where the bottom three teams will get penalized with lessened chances for the number one overall pick and flattened odds for everything else. Sad news out of hockey. NHL legend Claude Lemieux has passed the age of 60. TMZ has reported the cause of death was suicide. Four-time Stanley Cup champion has just appeared Monday night carrying the Canadiens' pregame torch before Game 3 of the Eastern Conference Finals. Other negotiations going along Thursday, MLB officials proposed a hard salary cap for the first time since the baseball strike in 1994. Teams will have to maintain a payroll of $171 million without exceeding $245 million. This is still all just proposals right now. And earlier at the French Open, Yannick Sinner, number one tennis player in the world, goes down in the second round to Manuel Cerundolo in five sets. Sinner was on a 30-match winning streak stretching back to February. Roland Garros remains the one place where Sinner needs to win to complete a career Grand Slam. Daytime baseball, Angels defeat the Tigers 7-1. And in the eighth inning, the Chicago White Sox are up on the Twins 6-2. Back to Stugatz and Company.
1: What a treat. 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
3: Well, what I'm doing is trying to make people aware of going to the doctor. You know, be more aware of your good cholesterol and your bad cholesterol and, you know, what to do about it. And, you know, try to avoid people in the future, you know, happen to them what happened to me, because I had a stroke a few years ago. And so it really made me aware and conscious of taking better care of myself and eating better. And like I said, going to the doctor and just being aware.
1: Dusty, had you gone to the doctor earlier, is that what you're saying, that stroke could have been prevented?
3: Possibly. Yeah. I mean, possibly. And I mean, you never know. But I was very, very fortunate actually to have a stroke while I was in the hospital. And I was in Chicago. I was having heart failure and I didn't know it. I couldn't breathe walking up the steps of Wrigley Field. And a player behind me said, "Hey, man, what's wrong, Bake?" And so they called over the doctor, took me to the hospital, Northwestern Hospital. Then I stayed there a couple of days, and then I had my stroke on the way out, because a lady asked me, she said, "What's your name?" And I said, "Ma'am, I'm tired of you asking me what my name is." And right. She said, "What's your name, sir?" I said, "The Dibada." And she says, "What's your name?" And I said, "The Dada," because I was just about to get released from the hospital. She says, "Oh, no, you're having a stroke." She said, man. "Take your clothes off." They put me on a gurney, rolled me next door. And ever since then, I've been very, very aware of my health and to realize how fortunate I was to be in the hospital, you know, when I had my stroke.
1: We'll talk about that again on the way out, Dusty, what you're doing with Merck. And that's a crazy story.
3: You sure got some big old hands. I thought I had some big hands.
1: Dusty, I have to be honest with you. No one in the history of my life has ever looked at me and said, "Taylor, am I wrong? Mikey, am I wrong?" And said, "Hey, Stu, you have big hands."
4: They're all the same size, too, Dusty. All his fingers.
1: All the fingers are the same size.
3: Soft fingers. See that. Yes. Maybe that's why they look so big.
1: I promise you they're not, Dusty. Okay. Tiny. I wish they were bigger.
3: Yeah. You notice that, too.
1: Dusty, this is such a thrill for us. You know, you were commenting on Taylor's haircut.
3: Yeah,
1: you got a nice trim, and you asked, I'm going to give you the reason as to why he got his haircut. You tell me if you think it's a reason that is deserving. He got his haircut, and he looks so nice for you today. Not for you, Dusty, because the Knicks made it to the NBA Finals, and he's been waiting for it his entire life. How about
3: that? Cool. Hey, man, I was pulling for the Knicks, too.
1: Wow.
3: I mean, as much as I like Cleveland, I like their players and everything, but I I was pulling for the Knicks because Mike Brown, you know, came from Sacramento and he's fired from Sacramento. So, I was pulling for him. I'm pulling for the Knicks.
4: What a huge endorsement for the Knicks that Dusty Baker's on our side. Because, Dusty, when I think of you, I think of toothpicks and how cool you looked with a toothpick in your mouth. What is it about the toothpick that makes you look so cool with it?
3: I don't know. Maybe I learned from my dad. Because, see, my dad always had a toothpick. If you want a toothpick, ask Mr. Baker. And the reason I started toothpicks is because I was dipping tobacco. And my wife hated it. My daughter hated it. My mom hated it. And my dentist hated it. And my dentist said, Dusty, you got to try these Australian tea tree chewing sticks instead of dipping tobacco. And so that's what I started doing during the game to try to stop chewing tobacco. But the only thing is, bases loaded, two outs, bottom of the ninth. And then I'd have to have a dip and toothpicks at the same time.
1: Because you were so nervous and stressed, right? Yes.
3: Yeah, I was trying to be cool, but I was nervous,
1: Yeah, but you look cool in it. There had to be a point in time where Dusty Baker looked in the mirror and said, you know what? I rocked the toothpick well, right?
3: I don't know. The only thing is, man, it puts pressure on me with the moms because they complain because their kids try to twirl a toothpick.
1: And, okay. Yeah, but you're not smoking cigarettes in front of them, Dusty. No, it's just a toothpick, right?
3: But see, one side is blunt. See, people, I'm not a fool. People are like, man, don't you poke yourself all in the mouth with toothpicks? I'm like, nah, man, it's one side's blunt.
1: Right. When I say toothpicks in baseball, besides yourself, who do you think of? I think of one guy. I'm wondering if you think of the same guy.
3: I think of two guys. UL Washington.
1: Yes.
3: And I think of Jimmy Wynn.
1: Oh, wow. I didn't realize Jimmy rocked a toothpick. Yeah.
3: He was cool with a toothpick because he'd only have a little bit sticking out. That was so cool about him.
1: Yes. It became a fashion statement of sorts for you, no?
3: Well, I guess, man. I don't know. I had a purpose.
1: Dusty, you have been a big part of so many big moments in Major League Baseball history. And I am wondering, can you kind of just put us there? I don't know if the guys know this. But Dusty was on deck when Hank Aaron hit his 715th career home run. Can you kind of walk us through that, Dusty? Like, what was going on in your mind that was going down?
3: Well, actually, Hank came up to me and he goes, hey, man, I'm going to get this over with right now.
1: What?
3: Yeah. And he says, I'm tired of this. And because it was tough on him. I mean, that whole, chase of Babe and, the death threats, the letters, all kind of things. Everybody was pulling at him from all different sides all over the country. And it was tiresome. And plus, he was getting divorced. I mean, this was a tough, tough time for him.
1: Wow.
3: And he told me, he said, hey, man, this is it right here. I said, okay, Hank. And he hit it over the left field wall. And I didn't run up there initially because I thought that this is, Hank's moment. Right. And, Hank was the guy most responsible for me signing out of high school, with the Braves. He told my mother he'd take care of me as if I was his son. And he promised her that he'd make me go to church and not hang out in the clubs and all kind of things. So, he kept his word, to my mom.
1: Wow. That's incredible. Goosebumps. So Hank Aaron called his shot on the 715th personally, just to Dusty Baker and said, hey, I am ending this right now. That's insane, Dusty.
3: Well, hey, man, Hank, I saw him that one spring, that spring training. I think he had 11 hits in spring training and he had, I think he had 10 home runs or something like that. Something ridiculous because he was working on hitting home runs.
1: Wow.
3: I mean, this guy was, him and Bonds are the best two players that I've been around. Mm.
1: Go ahead,
5: Dusty, you're one of the better managers to ever do it. And I'm wondering if you're watching the landscape right now in baseball. If I took the Dodgers and maybe the Yankees away, which team would you want to go start managing right now?
3: Wow. Right now. Mm. Oh, boy, that's a good one. Yeah.
1: We can cross out the Mets, right? We're done.
3: Well, no. I mean, if it was open, would probably be, and if I wanted to do it, because I'm not sure if I'll ever go back on the field again, probably the Padres.
1: Wow.
3: Yeah, because they got good personnel.
1: Yeah.
3: And it's a heck of a town.
1: Yes.
3: And
1: look at him smiling. He's just thinking about 72 degrees, not a cloud in the sky.
3: Yeah,
1: every
3: that's
1: day.
3: Exactly right. And yeah. You don't have to worry about rainouts. You have to worry about snow. You have to worry about cold. You have to worry about nothing. Just go play ball.
1: Yep.
3: And go. Yeah.
1: Wait. Well, hold on. And go what?
3: And go to the beach.
1: Yeah. Just show up to a baseball game once.
5: Thought he was going to say Tijuana.
3: Yeah. Hey, I've been there about 1,000 times. My uncle used to live in Tijuana. I swear.
1: Wait, what? You lived in Tijuana?
3: No, my uncle. My uncle lived there. Okay. He worked at the base, and he lived in Tijuana, and he married a Mexican lady, mi tia. And so, you know, she didn't have a green card, so at that time, so my uncle had to live in Tijuana. It was pretty cool. We used to go visit him on weekends. I was my mother's youngest brother.
1: Oh, that's awesome.
4: Dusty, as somebody who's won 3 Manager of the Years, and you're seeing the way baseball is trending now, does it kind of make your skin crawl when you see some of these analytic people come in and try to hand the managers lineup cards where it's like, I got this. I know how to put a lineup in. I know when to go to the bullpen. Right. But now you're seeing more and more analytics in the game.
3: Well, you are seeing more and more. And, you know, toward the end of my managerial career, you know, we saw it then, too. And that's when I would have some discussions or disagreements as far as lineups and just different things on the baseball field. And, you know, I was in lineups. I know how to make up a lineup. I know what it takes to win to do a lineup. And, you know, I just wish that some of the, you know, people upstairs would let some of the managers actually manage a little more than they're letting them manage now.
1: Dusty, we're big, you know, we're down here in South Florida, so the Florida Marlins or something that has been big over my career, having won 2 World Series. I've wanted to ask you this for so long, because, again, as I stated earlier, you have been at such a major part of so many big plays, so many big moments in Major League Baseball history, and you just told us about Hank Aaron. Can you kind of walk us through what was going through your mind with the Steve Bartman play back with the Marlins and the Cubs? Because I've always wanted to ask you that. Yeah. It was such an amazing run by the Marlins, and I felt so bad for Cubs fans as it was going down.
3: How come you didn't feel bad for me at that time?
1: I did. No, I felt terrible. I felt terrible for everyone involved, including Bartman, by the way. I really did.
3: I know, but you're rooting for Jack McKinnon. Come on, man.
1: Listen, I'm a Mets fan. I love Trader Jack. I do, but I'm a Mets fan.
3: I love Trader Jack. I love Trader Jack, too. But what was going through my mind is that I really couldn't see the play.
1: Yeah.
3: But the play in Wrigley, when you're in the home dugout on the third base side, you can only see about a quarter of the way down the wall.
1: Right.
3: And it was out of play, and I couldn't see it. And I didn't see the actual play until later. But, you know, we had an opportunity to win that game. You know, we had an opportunity to win that game offensively and defensively. And I felt bad for Bartman, to tell you the truth, because, you know, here's a guy that goes to the ballpark, his team. Man, I mean, this is one of the biggest days of his life, not knowing when he left the house that he was going to be the scorn of Chicago for the rest of his life. And we have to probably leave town. I mean, you know, I felt terrible for him, and I wanted to really win the next year. And then during the ticker tape parade, I had visions of having Bartman sitting next to me.
1: Oh, wow.
3: And, but, you know, it didn't happen. But like I said, I just feel sorry for him, actually.
1: We'll get you out of here. So do I. We'll get you out of here in just a second, and we'll talk about Merck again one more time on the way out here. Taylor is a big-time Yankee fan, both Taylor and Mikey A. And he said earlier, early in the season, that he would not trade Cam Schlittler straight up for Paul Skeens. I will tell you that CC Sabathia agreed with Taylor on this ridiculous take. Dusty Baker, is this a good take or a bad take? He would not trade. He loves Cam. He's a Yankee product. He wants to keep him a Yankee, and he doesn't want to improve his team by getting Paul Skeens. Is he right or wrong?
3: I don't know. I don't know if he's right or wrong or not, but I trust CeCe. I've been knowing CeCe since he's 12 years old.
1: Jesus.
3: And I'm sorry, man. I just trust CeCe because he knows more about pitching than I do, actually. Yeah. And also he knows more about the subjects. I've seen probably Skeens pitch twice on TV, and I've seen, how you say his name, Schlittler?
1: Yeah, Schlittler. Yeah, it's a tough
3: I've
1: one.
3: Seen him pitch once early in the year.
1: Right.
3: I haven't really seen it. I mean, it takes time before you make a true evaluation. You got to go around the league at least once or twice to evaluate if a guy's, you know, real or not. At this point in time, I think Skeens has shown that he's a little more real and, you know, the Schlittler, because he's had more time and opportunities.
1: Right. But you side with CC, right?
3: Come on, man. I told you. He's trying to change my mind.
1: I was trying. Go ahead, Dale.
4: Dusty, you were the manager of this past World Baseball Classic for Nicaragua, and I'm just wondering, what was your experience like with that and just the atmospheres that kind of came with those games?
1: It was awesome.
3: Good question. I'll tell you, it was awesome. And I went to Nicaragua last August to see if I liked it or not with my wife, and the people were so nice. I didn't feel any threat about anything at any time, and the experience was awesome. I see, you know, the players need a little more improvement, to play against Dominican, to play against Venezuela. You know, they need, you know, a little instruction. But they're close. I mean, they're real close. I mean, the mood and atmosphere in Miami was off the chain, because I played winter ball in Venezuela, Mexico, and Puerto Rico. And I know what it's like. There's nothing like Latin American culture in baseball. I mean, it's a big party. The whole thing was a party. And, you know, I'd do it again, you know, but I don't know, the next time they have it, I might be a little bit too old, maybe.
1: Last one, Dusty, before we promote Mark again. Dodgers, good or bad for baseball?
3: Well, right now, everybody want to ask that question.
1: Yeah.
3: No, we'll see. We'll see come to this new basic agreement if the ownership and the players think is good or bad for baseball.
1: Yeah. Taylor wanted to ask, but he was scared to ask a very traditional sports radio question. Barry Bonds, Hall of Famer? Yes, right? No brainer?
3: Oh, yeah. I mean, I think Barry's Hall of Famer. I also think McGuire and also Sosa, and I also think Roger, because how many guys win seven Cy Youngs? I mean, that's almost unheard of.
1: Yes. This is one of the many reasons I love you, Dusty Baker. I mean, seriously, you are one of the great men, one of the great baseball players. You're a guy. I just want to tell you this. When people see Dusty Baker, they smile. You have that impact and effect on people. You know that, right?
3: I think so. I'm going to try that tonight with my wife tonight.
1: Except for her. I should have excluded her.
3: I can make her smile too, yeah. Okay.
1: I know you can. You are fantastic. We appreciate your time. Tell us one more time on the way out what you're doing again with Merck.
3: Well, again, I'm trying to make everybody aware, you know, take care of themselves, live longer, and go see the doctor. That's the number one thing, because early detection is the key.
1: All right, Dusty, we appreciate it. This has been a thrill for us. You are a legend, sir. We thank you for your time. We really enjoyed it.
3: Thank you, guys.
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2: Our thanks to Dusty Baker for joining us there. Even he acknowledged UL Washington in the toothpick. Thank you, Dusty. Adnan, this is interesting. I don't know what to do with Taylor. He's reeling. He's all over the place. I wish the NBA Finals would start tonight because Taylor has been left with his own thoughts and time to think because the Knicks are waiting around to see who their opponent's going to be in the NBA Finals. Earlier today on the podcast, he wanted someone to investigate Daryl Morey. He'll explain that to you in just a second. And he also thinks Hartenstein is a double agent for the Knicks. And so, I mean, I just need this series to start, for crying out loud. We'll get to Wemby in a second. Go ahead.
1: Yeah, so Adnan, I want Morey investigated because what he traded Jared McCain for to make the best team in the league even better, giving them a starting caliber player, I think there's something fishy there. The fact that he got fired makes it even fishier. And then Isaiah Hartenstein.
3: Yeah, and then you're questioning Daryl Morey's integrity.
2: Yes,
3: you're saying
2: yes.
3: Allegedly. He purposely laid down and gave the team a really good player.
2: Yes.
3: He's acting as a double agent, subterfuging. So he's sabotaging his own job and career. That's what you're saying. That's what you're referring to with Daryl Morey.
2: Yes.
3: He's been an executive of the year, widely renowned, highly respected, big analytics guy, which I like as a baseball guy. You're saying Daryl Morey is doing this. Should make it clear. Yeah.
1: If Daryl Morey's next job next year, he pops up and he's on that Thunder front office, all I'm saying is maybe he was promised something. Allegedly.
2: He got four
3: allegedly.
2: Picks.
3: Allegedly. All right, well, there's smoke, there's fire. Okay, give me the Hartenstein. He's a double agent.
2: Yeah.
3: He had a great run with the Knicks that second half.
2: Yeah.
3: He gets a massive contract because you can't pay him that kind of money.
2: Yeah.
3: And all of a sudden you're telling me he's going to lay down for the Knicks? Like he's going to mail it in just to give him a championship?
2: Yeah,
1: instead of re-signing with the Knicks, the plan was for him to go to OKC. He would win a title with OKC, but the whole plan is that when they meet back in the collision course in the finals year two, because the Knicks weren't ready year one and couldn't pay Isaiah Hartenstein what he deserved to get paid, he might throw the series.
2: So the big con here is you have to win the championship in year one just to throw everyone off your scent.
1: Yeah.
2: And that's what he's thinking.
3: Yeah.
2: You know? Right, yeah.
3: I mean, again.
2: There's no need to respond. He's crazy.
3: Yes. You're right. I should just say this is insane next topic, but I like to indulge everybody. And I will say this, and Taylor's too smart to know this, but there's too many people out there who are too dumb to know this. The amount of people who say to me who are not big sports fans, they go, is it fixed? And I go, what? They go, is it all fixed? Like the Knicks being in the finals? And I'm like, what are you talking about? Like this, I swear to God, my son turned 18 and one of his dads is over and they're watching the game, game four of the Knicks game, Memorial League. He goes, is it fixed? They go, is what fixed? He goes, the Knicks winning. He goes, why would Cleveland, why would Cleveland want to humiliate themselves?
2: Right.
3: I go, just answer that part first. He goes, but this seems too easy. Like, how are the Knicks winning by 37? Mm-hmm. I don't understand. I go, I'll tell you how to understand it. The Cleveland's not that good. James Harden's washed. Mitchell's the only good player. Mobley's good. The Knicks are really hot right now. They're shooting well. I go, but couldn't it just be a fix? I go, who is, like, this is not 1919. Right. Like back then, these guys didn't make any money. So the Black Sox, they needed some money. They worked in the regular season.
2: Right.
3: They played baseball. And then they were laborers. Yeah. They worked in construction.
2: Yes.
3: So somebody said, $10,000. You go, oh my God, I can go buy a house. Today, these guys are multimillionaires. Why take the risk of the fix being in? So to Isaiah Hartenstein, who's making multimillions, why would he risk smearing his name and family legacy forever?
2: Well, he's a double agent. I mean,
4: double agent. That's a spy.
1: So, Adnan, I do like the thought, Adnan, of James Harden getting the script for this year and being like, oh, I'm still a bum.
2: Yeah. it always ends the same way for me. He's typecasted.
3: It's crazy. I saw I think 17 playoff appearances of the NBA now tied the most for James Harden. Like, it's remarkable that guy's been around that long and also a remarkable run of futility. Like, before someone said to me, best players to never win a title, I'd say Barkley, Ewing, Stockton, Malone.
2: Yeah.
3: Harden's in that list too. It's incredible how ineffective he's been in winning a championship.
2: And so is Durant. So listen,
3: Mr. Durant's personal record book. I forgot. That is accurate. Those Durant two titles stricken from the record. I love it.
2: The fixing thing is funny because they fix it every 27 years. If they want the Knicks in the NBA Finals, they'd be fixing it every season. Right. The Jets would have made a Super Bowl. I mean. Right.
3: So we have to, so we'll fix it. We talked to God. We figured this out. But you have to deal with Isaiah Thomas and Stephon Marbury and Jerome James and Amari Stoudemire. And you're going to have 2 week run of Lin Sanity. That's it.
2: Yes.
3: But we'll get you a title appearance in 27 years. Everyone good with this? Everyone good? Like, all right? Like, what? What are you talking about? As you said, if it was so easy, it would be done already.
2: No, Adnan, here's the really funny part. Okay, yes, we are fixing it. We're going to put the smallest market in the NBA in the NBA Finals and have them.
5: They're our dynasty.
2: They're a dynasty.
3: Well, that's what they'll say. The fixers go, well, that's how they can't make it too obvious.
2: Yes.
3: Because they can't mix the Finals every year. So they go, okay, well, who can we put? We'll put the smallest market in that nobody cares about, and they'll put the Knicks. See?
2: Yeah. Yes.
3: That throws off their set. We can't have Knicks Lakers. That's too good.
2: Yeah. Adnan is reeling. Listen, he's also reeling. He's emotional because he is worried that the door, the path, is now wide open for Novak Djokovic to pass Roger Federer. He's losing his mind.
3: it is incredibly upsetting. I mean, all I've been saying to myself, Stu, is, hey, as long as Sinner and Alcaraz play, Djokovic will not win another major, and I can still make a foolish argument that Federer is better than Djokovic. And now the door has been swung open. Alcaraz injured and Sinner wilting in the heat. It was 84 degrees. It wasn't even that hot. Are you? The other guys are playing. It's 85. I played in 78 degree weather today. Yeah. I'm not on the French clay.
2: Yeah.
3: What's wrong with you, Sinner? Awful.
2: He was 1 point away.
3: Oh, God. Lost like 18 straight points.
2: Yes. I thought, again, we were going to talk about Wemby as the face of the NBA. Have a good day, everyone. We are.
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28: All right, here we go. A lot of positivity. I can't get enough of this Knicks story. And great for the Knicks fans. Andy Dufresne. I mean, there was so bad, that organization. And 9 straight years with a losing record. The Isaiah Thomas debacle. And they finally make the finals. This is Sam Quinn, CBS. The Knicks beating the Spurs is the NBA's dream scenario. Monster finals ratings makes Wemby seem moral, forces OKC to get more aggressive to challenge him. A narrative goldmine. Real or fugazi?
29: Well, out of all of the remaining scenarios, I would have to say that's probably real. I mean, the best scenario ever is what Stern talked about years ago, Lakers, but how do you want to really, like, put that together? Would be Knicks-Lakers, right?
28: Yeah.
29: Or Celtics-Lakers. So, sure, I think that Wemby, because of the star power against New York, play those games in Madison Square Garden. I think that that's one of the all-time most anticipated series that we're going to get. And if they're good games anyway,
28: yeah,
29: the ratings will be insane. Now we're talking probably teetering on like Michael Jordan games. And also like the betting handle is going to be preposterous.
28: Yes. So game one set a record, Western Conference Finals, highest rated. Game two set a record, period. for game two. The record, and this is before when we had like 30 channels and there was no streaming, yeah. No Netflix, nothing. The highest ever conference final is a 16 rating. Jordan against the Knicks in 93. So everything, when you look at the top 10 rated, it's Jordan, Jordan, Jordan, Jordan, Jordan, and LeBron's first year with the Heat. But it's got a 16. If it's Wemby against the Knicks, and the whole world's going crazy for the Knicks, and they make it for the first time since 99, you are approaching Jordan numbers. No
29: I would agree. Now, let me throw this at you real quick, too. And over the weekend, I was with a longtime buddy of mine who used to be a sports anchor on TV. So it goes back many years, and we were having this conversation. Before I could even get the words out of my mouth talking about the 90s with Jordan, he said, remember when they used to play games in the afternoon? I'm like, that's exactly... They used to put Jordan games at 3:30 Eastern, like 12:30 Pacific time, and the ratings were absurd. Why are we waiting until 8:30 Eastern time for these games on the weekend?
28: Good point.
29: You can put a game at 3:30 on a Sunday, and it will absolutely dominate.
28: I concur. The only way you could top this Knicks run so far is if the record was 12-0. Because they had that stretch, the best 10-game run in NBA history, with offense and statistically what they were doing. Second highest field goal percentage in a 10-game span. Single greatest effective field goal percentage in a 10-game span. History, not playoffs, history.
29: Well, yeah, if they were undefeated going into the NBA Finals.
28: But it's like people don't even remember it, and it's like, who cares? But that's why it's so also fun, because Mike Brown was on the hot seat, and they were losing their minds after McCollum beat them two games in a row.
29: Well, no, I mean, if a team had a chance to go 16-0 in the NBA playoffs, that is a... I don't know how you top that.
28: Yeah, but to what they've done, to go sweep,

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1: You know, Matt, earlier this morning, I was having my cup of coffee, thinking, how can I make a quick $100? Oh, Yannick Sinner's up 5-1 in the third set at the French Open. No chance he loses this. So I laid him, you know, minus 10,000 on the live line. Thought this would be an easy couple bucks. And then I turned it off. What happened? Did he win?
0: I heard he lost, Tim. And I actually heard the live line was as high as 12,000. So you got a good number.
1: Closing line value on the live line. Yeah, he actually might have been minus 10,000 prior to the match. No, I think that was live, though. But yeah, Yannick Sinner. I saw Gil talking about it this morning. He closed as a minus $4 favorite to win the French Open because of all the injuries and Carlos Alcaraz being out. And in the second round today, he was bounced. So a stunning result.
0: How about this? Sinner was up 6-3, 6-2, 5-1 one game away from the win, and his body apparently locked up because of the heat and the exhaustion, and he ends up losing the 7-5, 6-1, 6-1 the rest of the way. Some calling this the biggest upset in sports history. I would say no. You know, if you talk about the biggest upsets, you know, talk about Buster Douglas.
1: I was going to say Mike Tyson getting knocked out. Yeah.
0: Mike Tyson, Buster Douglas, and I don't know. You know, there are some other big ones. Jets, Colts in the world in the Super Bowl way back when.
1: Fairleigh Dickinson over Purdue.
0: Well, UMBC over Virginia.
1: Yeah.
0: UMBC. So plenty of made big upsets I would consider bigger than this. And this is obviously situation dictated, too. If it's not for his body locking up due to heat exhaustion, he would have easily won the match, right?
1: I would think so, but a gentleman will join us coming up in about 15 minutes, Drew Dinsick. We can get the latest on what unfolded today. I was texting back and forth a little bit with Drew, and he said that Yannick Sinner and his team deserve a lot of blame for this, the situation that they put themselves into. So we'll get the latest on that. And also, who should we bet now moving forward? Is there value on the French Open board with a massive favorite bounced in the second round? So a stunning result earlier this morning in the Roland Garros, Matt. What do we got with Paul Skeens? Top of the third inning. Paul Skeens looking to bounce back a little bit. 5-1 to win the National League Cy Young. Hasn't had the best starts the past couple of times out. Is this the opportunity to buy low, if you will, on Paul Skeens? 6 strikeouts, Matt, through 2 1/3. I think he's a bit locked in today.
0: Yeah, I think he's got it. He's in a rhythm tonight. You can tell that. And I would expect Skeens to not give the Cubs much at all in this game. Can the Pirates get anything?
1: I was going to say, Colin Ray's off to a good start here for the Cubbies. 2 innings and 3 strikeouts so far.
0: The one thing I can't stress enough about it.
1: Let's 7 strikeouts.
0: Another one for Skeens.
1: Jeez.
0: If you, that's 7 for Skeens.
1: 7 of the first 8 outs registered are strikeouts.
0: After betting baseball futures, you know, right now I think there are a lot of overreactions. Certainly, like Christopher Sanchez is on an unprecedented heater. He looks like Oral Hershiser back in the 80s right now with the scoreless inning streak. But he's going to get hit. You know, these pitchers are streaky. And you got 4 months to go in a 6-month baseball season. Tim, think about that for a second. We are 2 months into a 6-month season. That's why I think 5-1 on Skeens becomes
1: down to 480.
0: After those 7 strikeouts,
1: yeah.
0: Is it?
1: Yeah. Mizorowski up to 320. Skeens down to 480. It feels like we might be watching something special tonight. Now, I'm not saying perfect game or anything like that, but, man, 7 of the first 8 batters faced down on strikes, facing Dansby Swanson, who's batting a Manny Machado-esque 190 right now. And we'll see if Skeens could pick up his 8th strikeout through the first 3 innings against the Chicago Cubs. Right now, looking at the live line for Cubs and Pirates. Cubs plus 137, Pirates sitting at minus 180. But the question begs, as you mentioned, Matt, is there going to be run support for Paul Skeens in this start? We don't know. It's early. It's only the top of the third inning. But Colin Ray wouldn't say he's pitching like or hitting pitching like Colin like Paul Skeens, but he has been pitching well so far. As Paul Skeens is going to walk the number 9 hole hitter in Dansby Swanson. So no perfect game tonight.
0: Is he back up to 5-1 now from plus 480 after that walk?
1: Come on, FanDuel. Yeah. Shift it back up. Plus 480 right now for Paul Skeens. Off to a great start in that one. Coming up tonight, we have game 6 between the Spurs and the Oklahoma City Thunder. And some news regarding the New York Knicks just came out as Mitchell Robinson has apparently broken his pinky. So Mitchell Robinson, who already can't shoot free throws, can't imagine that's going to help his free throw shooting. Or you could ask, could it get any worse? But his right pinky has been broken, according to Shams Charania, and no timetable for his return. NBA Finals start in 6 days. I'm going to go ahead and say I think Mitchell Robinson will be on the floor game 1 for the New York Knicks, unless his pinky was completely dislocated or his bone was sticking out of his skin or something like that.
0: Yeah, we're going to have plenty of time to talk about this over the weekend and next week, but is that 8-day layoff for the Knicks going to be a real negative for that team? Apparently, it's going to be a positive in terms of the Mitchell Robinson injury. Gives him some time to get that thing better. You know, one thing I noticed on TV today when I was walking through the book was the College Softball World Series.
1: Yeah. Texas Tech, our guy Ryan Hyatt, I actually called Ryan Hyatt today to get a little insight on the, oh, they're not going to have a no-hitter as P. Crow Armstrong hits a little, ooh, or we are. Oh, P. Crow Armstrong. This is all this dude does. He just complains about stuff. What a dumb play. What are you doing? P. Crow Armstrong hits a little flare into left center field, unable to get caught, and of course, P. Crow Armstrong gets tossed out by about a good 5 feet and then immediately turns to the dugout. Hey, well, you got to challenge that. Craig Council says, no, we're not challenging that.
0: Yeah, it looked like he was out.
1: Yep.
0: Anyway, my point was, you know, I saw Tennessee on top of Texas today, and somebody sent me a bet and said, you got to play Nebraska to win the women's college or college softball World Series. At 5-1 odds, Nebraska is going to dominate a pitcher. And I looked at three sports books, and I could not find any odds
1: really
0: on the college softball stuff. And that's actually a little bit disappointing. I actually went to one book today, a very prominent book in Vegas, and could not find any college baseball lines. What's going on here?
1: Well, I mean, Circa does have college baseball.
0: So Circa has college baseball. Derek Stevens loves it. You're going to have college baseball here. But I'm a little bit surprised you can't find college softball lines other places.
1: By the way, if you do have access to DraftKings, which we do not here in town, if we have to get down, we have to get a little creative in order to get down on those plays. Nebraska -165 against Arkansas tonight in the softball College World Series. I mentioned our buddy Ryan Hyatt. Mm-hmm. He was watching. He was locked in on the Red Raiders today, Matt, who won via mercy rule over Mississippi State 8-0. So Ryan Hyatt was high, and he said he's going to take his winnings, go to Brian's Steakhouse, and have himself.
0: I got it right.
1: I actually did, man, make a bet today. We could talk about it later on in the show with Texas Tech football. So we'll get into that later on in the show. 100 days from today, man, the first college football, full college football Saturday. We're 93 days away from week zero. So we're getting close. Saw some of those preview magazines are hitting the newsstands.
0: Oh, you did?
1: I did. Yeah.
0: I stopped by a bookstore yesterday, and they had none of the NFL preview magazines out yet. That was a Barnes & Noble.
1: Our buddy, I saw our buddy Thor Nystrom tweeted out somewhere in the Twin Cities that they have the Athlon college football preview available. So it's about to be college football preview season, baby.
0: Selling those at the Learning Center up in Minneapolis, right?
1: Sure.
0: You know what? The VSiN NFL betting guide is going to be coming out, I believe, in, late June. That's why we have to start working on that. And I was going to pick up a magazine and read through it, but I couldn't find any. So I'll stop at the Gambler's Bookstore down here in downtown Vegas to see if they got them. College softball scores today. Tennessee 6, Texas 3. Texas Tech 8, Mississippi State 0. And bottom of the first right now, Alabama on top of UCLA 1-0. Arkansas, Nebraska.
1: Matt Eumanns locked in on the college.
0: You know what? Doug Kazarian told me that women's sports deserves more airtime here at BSN. And he said Tim Murray should do a breakdown on tonight's WNBA games.
1: Well, I'll text Doug and I'll just pass across what his plays are. He's got
0: the Aces tonight.
1: There you go. Las Vegas Aces laying 5.5 against the Dallas Wings.
0: I believe so.
1: All right, yeah. Almost said Stars. Wrong sport. All right, let's get back to the NBA and maybe a little French Open. Drew Dinsick is going to join us coming up bottom of the hour. 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
1: Alongside Matt Eumanns, I'm Tim Murray. Coming up in about an hour, Game 6 of the Western Conference Finals. Spurs right now, 3.5-point favorites at home against the Oklahoma City Thunder. Total sitting at 219. There is a 218.5 if you want to play that over. There's a 219.5 if you want to play that under. I do have a play on the under tonight. Also, some wackiness over in Roland Garros. So let's welcome in Drew Dinsick, who I know we got to get his perspective on what in the world happened today over in Paris. But before we get there, we do have a game tonight. You love handicapping the NBA, so let's dive into it. Side and total tonight, anything for you? San Antonio laying 3.5 total. We'll call it 219, even though a little bit shaded one way or the other if you look around.
3: So I'm staked Thunder title. I am not going to get involved with the side. My numbers say this should be 2. So if I was to bet a side, I would take 3.5. My total number, it was not close to the open. It got bet up all day yesterday. Waited. Finally got under 220. This has very sincere, like, slow down possessions in the second half. Every possession is going to be extremely tight and meaningful. You have the best defense in basketball with the Thunder against the Spurs facing elimination. If this is a normal pace and normal pace and possession game in the second half, I will be floored. So biggest edge for me in the game is under 219 current bet.
0: Yeah, I like to under in this as well. Tim, it's one of Tim's biggest bets of the NBA postseason.
1: Probably right, of my life. Huh? I mean, Jannik Sinner.
3: Under tonight?
1: Yeah, under tonight. And I mean, it's okay. A close second to Jannik Sinner being up 5-1 in the third set. I mean, that was the biggest bet I've ever made in my life. But other than that, you know.
3: I'm sure he won, right? And he's the best player in the world.
1: It's no. What could have happened? I turned it off. I didn't even. I mean, I haven't looked at my account yet to see how much money I got. I'm assuming it's all in there.
0: Drew, do you play many player props? Anything you would look at in this game tonight?
3: I don't. I'm size and total guy. Yeah. But I will say it feels like unders are the name of the game, particularly among the San Antonio role players. I think you're going to see a pretty concerted, you're going to see a surcharge in minutes for the starters here. And I think a lot of the offense, they're going to try to force through Wemby. So this doesn't feel like the game where you're, you know, monkeying around and trying to get role players involved. Backs against the wall, I think you give it to your stars.
0: Sides and totals guy. That's kind of what I am too. Don't play many player props occasionally, but one will jump out. How about, let me ask you about the Knicks. Right now, ooh, your general sense is the Knicks will give the Thunder or Spurs a fight. That could be a long series. What are you thinking there when we look ahead to the NBA Finals?
3: I think if it's the Spurs, they would give them the fight. Mm-hmm. I think if it's the Thunder, this is a diabolically poor matchup for the Knicks. I don't know if you guys have covered it, but late breaking here that Mitchell Robinson is going to be a question mark for this series with a broken pinky. That's a problem. That's a problem either way. It's certainly like their better chance of giving the Knicks, the Spurs a fight was being physical and going too big. But without Robinson and, you know, expecting Cat to be your muscle, good luck. Like that's a huge, huge problem for them in both matchups, but certainly in the Thunder matchup, in my opinion. No reason not to think that Hartenstein's going to get his, you know, normal run in this series. But the real differentiating factor for the Thunder against the Knicks, in my opinion, is that Jalen Brunson has been, he's been up against very, very, very weak point of attack defense all playoffs. And now the switch gets flipped and he is up against the best point of attack defense that exists in basketball. So I honestly would be shocked if Jalen Brunson has anywhere close to the success we've seen through the Eastern Conference in the finals play up against the Thunder. He has a little bit better advantage against the Spurs, in my opinion. And so that's kind of where my handicap goes. If we're seeing, you know, the same type of price with the Spurs versus the Knicks as what is expected with the Thunder, then I would probably be on the Knicks, just expecting that Brunson's going to be able to give them some testing, particularly in the home games at Madison Square Garden. But if it's the Thunder, this feels like a 4 or 5 game series to me.
1: Drew Dinsick helping us break it down tonight. He likes the under, so me and Drew ride together, which is a good feeling. And going against, who is it? Adam Thompson. Bring it on, Adam Thompson. He's on the over tonight. All right. I asked you about it, and I need to hear your perspective of what in the world we saw today. You love watching tennis. You love betting tennis. And the best player in this field by a long stretch, by all measures, was up 5-1 in the third set to close it out and completely collapse. Put into perspective what we saw today over at Roland Garros.
3: Yeah, I'm still digesting this in a lot of ways, and there's been a lot of hindsight kind of commentary on this, because pretty obviously you can point to a lot of examples where Sinner has not been his best in the heat. And, you know, this is pretty much a known issue, and that makes it even more inexplicable that his team kind of put him in this position. The degree to which particularly the top of the men's tour has power in these slam settings to get the time slot that they choose is not understood by the general public. Sinner and his team could have, especially because there's all kinds of player, you know, there's all kinds of just general unrest right now among players about, you know, the way they're compensated by these slams. And he could have put his foot in the ground and said, no, give me the night match. Like, I'm not putting myself, my championship aspirations at risk by playing it in the midday in the heat of what is an all-time heat episode going on right now in Paris. And his team thought they had this in the bag, apparently, because they were like, oh, we'll take a day slot, no problem. In fact, you know what? Give us the early day slot. We'll go right when the, you know, the overhead sun is baking down on the court. Do you know that in 25 years, the world number one has never opened play on Philippe Chatrier, because it is a terrible place to be when the sun is directly overhead if it's a sunny day? And his team put him in that position, and I think they deserve a ton of blame for thinking that they just were going to waltz through this thing. The fact that Sinner in the third set against a relatively weak competition found physical, you know, limitations in this is a degree to which you can challenge their you know, their preparation. I know that they went out of their way to tell everybody and who would listen that they went, you know, spent time in the off season training in Dubai, you know, get them used to the heat. You can't prepare for this type of thing that way. And I think they put him through the ringer of a difficult schedule of Monte Carlo, Madrid, Rome, all back to back to back, three difficult physical pursuits. And he came into Roland Garros a little bit limited. They didn't recognize the importance of putting him in the night match and let him play during the day. And they apparently didn't have a plan for what was going to happen if he, if he did have physical issues during the match, because, you know, pretty clearly he's staring around, he's looking around, he's still using energy, trying to get back into points and rallies when he should have been conserving things and or forcing his opponent to run more. Like, Juan Carlos Cerúndolo is borderline top 100 player in the world. He is a grinder, and he didn't even really try to do any damage to him to try to give himself a chance to recover while, you know, still putting his opponent in harm's way. He let his opponent off the hook. Cerúndolo did what he needed to do to give him moon balls to make him look up, stare up at the sun, and miss hit at key points in the match. It was a brilliant technique that really brought out the worst in Sinner. But this is the most, you know, significant collapse that I've ever seen. Probably the most outstanding, you know, most like truly unpredictable upset that we've seen in men's tennis, period. And, you know, I've been handicapping this 10 years, watching longer. I've never seen anything like it. And I think Sinner and his team, you know, bear the brunt of the blame here, you know, for what was a golden opportunity. The top half of the men's draw, the 16 men who are left there, this looks like, you know, one of the weakest fields that has ever existed in half of a major slam draw.
1: Drew, and just let me jump in there real quickly, because we got about, you know, 90 seconds here. Would you bet anyone right now based off of the current draw?
3: The current prices, Alexander Zverev has taken most of the action. He would be my favorite, but I would not touch him at current price, and particularly because he has never won a slam, and he's in his own head that. You know, in fact, the only slam winner left in the draw right now is Djokovic. He's playing his way into form. We only saw him play one clay match in this entire run-up. You know, he could win. This could ultimately be what he needs to get his 25th slam that he's been seeking for, you know, years and years now. But, you know, to me, I have a long shot, hopeful play on Rafa Hodar, a young kid out of Spain who's 19. He doesn't know any better that he's not supposed to win this early in his career. This is his first ever French Open. He would be the youngest winner ever, so it's probably not going to happen. But I'm cheering for him on the bottom half of the draw, because I just can't can't bring myself to support Zverev, particularly at this price. And then on the top half of the draw, we're going to pull for American Francis Tiafo. Brings his best tennis in best of five. You cannot rate him using his best of three tour numbers. He is a grinder. He is looking in pretty decent form. If you know, it is as flat as it's ever been on the top of this draw. So why not us? Francis Tiafo. Let's get to the final.
1: A DMV guy, Francis Tiafo, baby, from the DC area. Drew, always appreciate it, man. Best of luck tonight with the under, and we'll talk to you soon.
3: All right, guys, enjoy the game. Best of luck.
1: Apparently, Paul Skeens is not going to have a special performance tonight. The Cubs scratch across a run. We'll get you updated on Paul Skeens' performance next.
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1: It is VSiN Primetime, and while we were talking to Drew Dinsick, Paul Skeens ran into a little bit of issues. Walk. A little bloop single off, I think it went off his glove, and then a base hit, scored a run. So the Chicago Cubs right now, bottom of the fourth inning, have the lead over the Pittsburgh Pirates. And it was funny. I was thinking to myself, Matt, if Skeens gets out of the top of the fourth, maybe I'll look to bet the Cubs live because Skeens' pitch count is getting up there. He's at 70 pitches. But then the Cubs went out and got a run. So they are $1.48 favorites with Colin Ray on the hill right now. Paul Skeens' line tonight, 4 innings, 3 hits, 1 run, 2 walks, 7 strikeouts, 70 pitches so far for Paul Skeens.
0: Yeah, as soon as Tim Murray said, I feel like we're watching something special with Skeens tonight, everything fell apart.
1: That's true.
0: In Pittsburgh.
1: Sorry, but Paul. Sorry, Paul Skeens.
0: The Pirates have actually made pretty good contact against Ray. And there, in fact, there was a fly out to the wall in center. Now we have a single here. To lead off the, was the bottom of the fourth?
1: Bottom of the fourth, yep.
0: Yeah. So, I don't know, maybe you grab Pittsburgh now at a plus price if you're live betting this. But you're right about Skeens at 70 pitches. I mean, he's got 2 innings left tops, right?
1: Yeah.
0: So.
1: Right now, Pittsburgh.
0: But it does look like it's going to be, we'll see what the Pirates do here. But for bettors who love to play Skeens first five, it's not looking good right
1: now. It's a sweat. Now, there's no doubt. Plus 104 live at FanDuel right now if you do like the Pittsburgh Pirates. Late night of baseball, a lot of travel today being Thursday. We do have Blue Jays and Orioles going on right now. 1-1 is the score. Orioles live at $1.40. So not much baseball going on today as we, of course, have Game 6 of the Western Conference Finals. And John Ewing over at BetMGM put out the betting splits. We'll get you our betting splits over at VSiN.com here in just a moment. But 57% of the bets, 67% of the money lay in the chalk, Matt, with the Spurs over at BetMGM. 70% of the bet, 82% of the money on the over, which makes me feel just fine. And then the live or the money line, not a big surprise. Thunder getting the bulk of the action. And most folks, if they're going to be betting this game, especially from the casual standpoint, right, they're not going to take the 3.5, right? They're going to take the money line on OKC or they're going to lay it with the Spurs. What are you laughing about?
0: I'm just going back to, 25 or so years been covering sports betting in Las Vegas, including writing sports betting columns for the Review Journal. And I can't recall one time the public ever bet the under in a game. I'm sure it's happened a couple times, but I can't. Does the public bet the over in every freaking game?
1: Well, especially off a game where it was 127-114. What do you think they're going
0: to
1: do?
0: I know. But still, it doesn't seem to happen every. You hear the isolated NFL games, Thursday night, Sunday night, Monday night. Every bookmaker needs the under.
1: Need the under. Game. Usually it's we need the underdog and the under.
0: Yeah, right.
1: And tonight.
0: Favorite the over.
1: Yep. They're betting the favorite. They're betting the over.
0: Right.
1: And over at DraftKings, VSiN.com, betting splits, not as drastic, but 76% of bets, 71% of bets, Matt, on the over.
0: Over. It'll probably fly over.
1: I'm sure it will. Probably based off of my NBA betting this postseason, it probably will fly over. But I do have a bet on the under. Took under 219.5, which BetMGM still has. Drew Dinsick likes the under as well. So we will ride with the under, but we will also have live betting opportunities because it is the NBA. Matt, have there ever been swings of momentum in NBA games?
0: Several swings in every game, more or less. And we're expecting to see that tonight, which is one reason you and I like to talk about the live betting aspect of these games. And this should be a good one tonight. The Spurs have a tendency now, with their back to the wall like this, to jump out and get off the hot starts. We've seen them multiple times. So maybe that's something you want to think about in your handicap tonight, the Spurs getting off to a fast start.
1: Especially at home, you think back to Game 3, the 15-0 lead.
0: Yeah, and they lost by 15, but they were up 15-0. Yeah.
1: Our buddy Patrick Everson has chimed in as he has chatted with a gentleman over at BetMGM, Tristan Davis, trading manager at BetMGM. Quote, "We will have a pretty good futures book if the Thunder go against the Knicks. The Spurs, no good for futures."
0: Well, we're not going to root for their book. I would actually love to see a Spurs-Knicks NBA Finals.
1: I would just love to see a Game 7. Get me to a Game 7, Saturday night, Game 7, Oklahoma City. That would be, if we do, by the end of the show tonight, we will know, obviously, what the result will be. More than likely, I guess we got double overtime in game one when we signed off the airwaves. But what I'm curious about, Matt, is what game seven, if we get it, what that total will open up. How much will you have to pay that game seven tax? So we're at 219 and a half here for tonight, or 219, we'll call
0: it. I'll say it's going to be 214 and a half.
1: And then it will be bet under. That might be the point where the public, you think the public will bet the under there?
0: Never. Not if it goes over tonight.
1: That's true. Hopefully it will.
0: It seems like the public bets the over in every game. Every bookmaker says it all the time.
1: Cubs get out of the fourth inning, Matt, so we'll see Paul Skeens back out there. Cubs back out to a $1.89 favorite after a little bit of a flirt with trouble, but Colin Ray able to get out of that inning. So Cubs and Pirates, 1-0 headed to the fifth. Orioles, Blue Jays also 1-1 in that one. How about the Baltimore Orioles, Matt? Are they waking up? You know, it's funny. We always say we're very optimistic here on this show. Nothing worse than hope. I have a Baltimore Orioles future to make the playoffs. I honestly hadn't even really been looking at the standings, but they had been playing so crappy. They sweep the Rays. I was like, you know, I should check out where they are in the playoff standings. They're a game out of a playoff berth. The AL stinks.
0: That does, and that's a good thing for the Yankees. Like you said, I did bet the Yankees 8-1 to win the World Series about a month ago. But when you looked at the other contenders in the American League, there's no teams that really made you fear them that much. And the Rays, we, you know, we just talked about a week ago or so, the Rays look like the best team in baseball.
1: Yeah.
0: And then they lose the final game of the series in New York, and they get swept in Baltimore, and all of a sudden things change. That's why baseball, 2 months into a six-month season, there's a lot of baseball left to play, and that's an understatement. So, look, if you feel like you see some value in a long shot play, go ahead and take a shot. You got 4 months left for that to happen. So I'm not saying the Orioles are going to storm back and, you know,
1: they might just be mediocre enough to get into the dance. Who knows?
0: Yeah, they're not going to challenge to win the division, but they might be good enough to get a playoff spot. You know, just not many good teams out there in the American League, like you said.
1: I mean, right now, Matt, in the American League.
0: Look at the American League.
1: The White Sox and the A's are playoff teams.
0: Well, the White Sox got
1: Morikawa. Wait, what? Hold on.
0: Hirotaka, I think.
1: We're all butchering it right now. Someone right now driving their cars yelling at us right now for Murakami.
0: Yeah.
1: There it is.
0: It's not Colin Morikawa.
1: It is not the golfer. Colin Morikawa doesn't have 20 home runs.
0: Oh, well, I watched some of the White Sox game today. He's fun to watch. Legit power hitter. White Sox got a fine there. But look at the American League West and how bad it is. Now, the Seattle Mariners, you would think, are going to find their form and rise. The cream's going to rise to the top, and you would think the Mariners are going to win that division, not the A's. But that's a bad division right now.
1: It is not, it is not the strongest division. That is true. It's not the NL Central, where every team, I believe, is still over 500 in that division. Last place is the Pittsburgh Pirates at 29-27. So earlier today, the Atlanta Braves getting another win. They're Major League Baseball best record is now 38-19. Of course, still to come tonight, game of the night is the Oklahoma City Thunder taking on the San Antonio Spurs. Right now, as we look at the market, still 3.5 across the board in favor of the San Antonio Spurs. Total consensus 219. BetMGM is a 219.5. FanDuel and DraftKings right now sit at 218.5. We'll get some thoughts on the college baseball NCAA tournament that starts tomorrow. Our own Jensen Lewis is in Morgantown. He'll be part of the broadcast for the Morgantown Regional.
0: He called that the Regional of Death. And I believe the professor, Aaron Moore, came on with us right Monday and said he likes West Virginia. He likes the Mountaineers, I believe, at -105 or +105 to win that regional, and Jensen said that is maybe the toughest of all the regionals, and the winner of that will go west
1: to UCLA, right?
0: Assuming the Bruins win in advance to face UCLA. So college baseball gets going tomorrow, and that's something to look forward to. Right now, Tim, I know you wanted a women's college World Series update from the softball championships. UCLA, the Bruins taking a 3-1 lead over Alabama, middle of the third.
1: Thank you, Matt. I needed that update.
0: You want to live bet it?
1: I'm good. I'm okay. Good right now. We should get it on one of these screens. I know you're...
0: By the way, the public bet this over the total.
1: You think the public bet over Paul Skeen's strikeouts? Because he now has 8. Hey, folks, Circa's 2026 football contests are open. And you don't have to live in Las Vegas to play after your required in-person registration. 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
1: Alongside Matt Newman's, I'm Tim Murray. We are 30 or 40 minutes away from tip-off tonight in San Antonio. Spurs trying to stave off elimination, force a Game 7, which would be on Saturday night. Spurs a 3.5-point favorite, total sitting at 219. Of course, Oklahoma City up 3-2 in this series. Paul Skeens update as he has worked his way through 5 innings. Pitch count is getting up there, 92 pitches, but he did strike out 3 Cubs in the 5th. He's now up to 10 strikeouts tonight for Paul Skeens.
0: If somebody had told you before the game, Paul Skeens is going to have 10 strikeouts through 5, you probably would have liked your chances with the Paul Skeens first 5 innings bet.
1: Yep.
0: Actually, he's got he's down 1-0.
1: Got a